0: And it goes from, you know, people trying to, the first mums and bubs, all the way through to the higher levels where you're doing laps and everything like that and everything in between. So learning how to survive if you fall in, a lot of focus on safety, but also learning quick strokes and everything like that as well.
1: What I find quite remarkable for the sort of swimming instructors involved is you can actually be helping children of an extremely, extremely young age get ever so slightly comfortable with water. I was a bit of a late bloomer. I had to be sort of walked into a very low, shallow end with my instructor back in my hometown of Gawler, and I remember I was crying my eyes out. But over the years and over the care that the instructors do deliver, they make it quite easy for any child of any kind of skill level to get comfortable around water and potentially learn life-saving skills.
0: Correct, yeah, and that's the best part about it. If you ask a lot of the swim teachers, it's the fact that you get them so young, and they do start with mums and bubs, or you know, parents and with the child in the water, and then graduating to the child on their own and being, and we're only talking, you know, a couple of months sometimes,
1: yeah,
0: where they're on their own with an instructor, you know, and learning the vital skills of the water and how powerful the water can be.
1: That's a great snapshot of the Go Swim program. Outside of that, your role, Byron, as sort of centre manager, you'll be here for that. You'll be stationed here for effectively a bit of a month, and then you sort of figure out,
0: yep,
1: what your go is, given you're based effectively in Dubbo.
0: Mm-hmm.
1: So you just sort of have a chat to the community, find out where your position lies, and you've got to have a bit of free form to yourself?
0: Yeah, the important thing the next sort of week or so is really finding out what the community wants. We're excited to host a community engagement forum coming up. No date yet, but we will finalise that. But that, you know, things like that, finding out how we then can evolve our journey with the community and making sure that the venue, you know, really focuses on what community needs rather than, you know, just your everyday management of a centre.
1: I think I hear that mirror calling your name with the dumbbells, mate. I'll let you shuffle off. Thank you, Byron.
0: Thank you very much.
1: That's Byron Gulpers there, area manager with Belgravia Leisure, centre manager here at the Broken Hill City Aquatic Centre. Great to get a bit of insight into his role and how he is, well, keeping quite busy himself at this particular moment. We're broadcasting live from the centre, and so far so good with a lot of people coming in, utilising the gym facilities, heading to the hydrotherapy pool and getting the body a nice workout in any sort of form imaginable. And interesting to hear about the community engagement forum coming up. No date set just yet, but a chance for yourself to effectively have a say in how things are going here. What's the time? Well, the time when you're ABC Broken Hill is 9:30.
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1: And it is time to get the latest. Oliver Brown, good morning to you.
4: Good morning, Patrick. Making news this hour, the University of New South Wales has been ordered to pay more than $32 million to staff who were underpaid over the course of a decade. Minimum wages, overtime rates and long service leave are among the incorrect payments made to more than 33,000 university staff located at campuses across the state. The Fair Work Ombudsman put the University of New South Wales on notice in 2018 after a casually employed academic alleged that they were being underpaid. Economists say the distribution of wealth in Australia is largely determined by age. A new global wealth report by Swiss bank UBS reveals that 25,000 people in Australia became millionaires last year, but the country's median wealth dropped by almost 7% in the past 5 years to around $300,000. Independent economist Paul Eslake says Australia has become a more unequal society over the past 20 years. The Prime Minister says he's not against Australians having a punt as pressure grows on Labor to further strengthen its gambling advertising reforms. Labor's bill to restrict ads on television, radio and online was introduced to Parliament yesterday. It's been sent to an 8-week Senate inquiry for further scrutiny amid concern from the Coalition, Greens and Crossbench that the changes don't go far enough. And in sport news today, a former Socceroos captain says Australia's striker, Nestori Irinkunda, is the key to their chances at the World Cup. The Socceroos play Egypt tomorrow morning for a place in the last 16. Paul Wade says that Irinkunda, who scored in Australia's win over Turkey in the group stages, is the team's main threat. And there'll be more news at 10 o'clock.
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be sure to shout out Frog Selections as well. And if you ever want to co-host a jukebox with me, it is as simple as just picking a theme and coming up with 10, 11, 12 songs and doing it. Talk a bit of music. You don't have to be an absolute whiz at being on radio. It's a very simple and easy job on a Friday to do the jukebox. Before we go to Frog and his lovely, lovely music, we need to see what's going on in the world of sport. And very shortly, Ian Shook-Harzett from ABC North and West will be on the program to tell you all that's going on. But first, we'll go to a bit of music, and Eliza Hull is an Australian singer, songwriter and disability advocate. And in May 2026, Eliza actually received an Order of Australia medal for her contribution to music and disability advocacy. And this song, a single of hers, is called Hotel Room.

0: poem to you.
1: Slow pace, vulnerable, emotive pop ballad by Eliza Hull, Australian singer, songwriter and disability advocate who this year received an Order of Australian Medal for her contribution to music and disability advocacy. That song was called Hotel Room. And, well, it sort of showcases her raw storytelling, I think, as a musician. And sometimes people refer to sport as raw storytelling because sport hurts and it humbles, and for every winner, there's a loser. For every triumph, there's a defeat. The FIFA World Cup's on right now, and it's a chance for glory, immortality. There's raw storytelling in sport, isn't there? And no better person to talk about it than with Ian Chook-Harsett from ABC North and West. Chook, good morning.
2: I was wondering how you were going to use a segue to get in from that song to talking sport. Hotel Room was probably an opening for us going here and there to cover sport, I guess. But, yeah, like that song. Really liked it.
1: I like my monologue about sport being raw and storytelling, but it is.
2: You didn't do a bad job.
1: Well, that's the thing about what we're seeing right now are the narratives that are unfolding right before our eyes, Chook, in the FIFA World Cup. I mean, the Socceroos take on Egypt in the early hours of tomorrow morning, but we're already seeing, I mean, Senegal 2-0 up over Belgium, concede two goals in effectively 2 minutes, and then a late penalty.

0: penalty in extra time and they get knocked out, and then you have other teams like Paraguay knocking out Germany in a penalty shootout. Like, there's absolute tear-jerking moments of pride of nation, but there's tear-jerking moments of being eliminated, and the Socceroos have it all to play for tomorrow.
1: The word passion gets thrown around in sport a lot, and the passion and the passionate supporters of all these countries, it's a great time of year, and it's a great time, the World Cup. And currently, 51 minutes gone, it's Portugal versus Croatia, and it's nil all draw at the moment. But what I find amusing and what I like is very, very much like State of Origin rugby type scenario, is there's a lot of interest in sport. Everyone loves their sport, but it's particular players and particular contests that really get things emotionally charged, e.g. New South Wales versus Queensland in the State of Origin. But I reckon a lot of these games of soccer, I think we want to get to play England, and we want to play England. I don't know whether we got a chance to do that if we go through the 32 and the 16, whether we get against England. They might be on the other side of the draw, but there's a lot of passion with all the countries, isn't there? I mean, Portugal don't like Argentina for the simple fact that Ronaldo likes playing against Messi and flex their muscles as to who's the best in the world, et cetera, et cetera, et cetera. So, yeah, there's a lot of passion, and I love this time of year when there's so much on.
0: And for some reason, I will be gearing up to watch Cabo Verde take on Argentina in the round of 32 game, where a lot of people in this planet don't know where Cabo Verde is, but they've made it through the group stages and have won the hearts of nations the world over. They take on a big Leviathan like Argentina. It's those kind of narratives where you discover countries, you discover characters, and that's what it's all about. And I think a lot of Australia are looking at Nestori Irinkunda, who scored against Turkey in the first group stage match at 20 years of age, found in sort of the outer suburbs of Adelaide from one of the scouts of Adelaide United, and here he is representing his country. Can he guide the Socceroos to victory, or is it going to be a team effort?
1: Gee, I hope he can. I mean, once again, a lot of these soccer games, a lot of people don't know too much about the players that are playing in them, except for the superstars. And of course, in the case of Australia, let's hope we can get the job done. But Mo Salah is the player that we've got to be concerned about. He's under a bit of an injury cloud, but let's face it, when it comes to soccer, everyone with the way they roll around on the ground, you know, it looks like you've got a broken leg and 5 minutes later you're up and about again. But, I mean, that's the thing about the World Cup, is a lot of people love soccer and know all the players, but quite a few of us don't know too much about other countries. So we know Salah's playing for Egypt. We're not sure about the rest of the team, but the Aussies, we know all of their players, and let's hope they're all on song, and let's hope we get the job done. Once again, early morning, Saturday morning, which is handy for me because I'll be up and about and I'll be able to watch it and go to work. Easy, happy days.
0: I might just pull the all-nighter, I reckon. I don't know.
1: You might even do that.
0: Now, Chuck, we go to the AFL. Last night was a very intriguing Thursday night football game. Brisbane Lions and Geelong, high scoring and a bit topsy-turvy.
1: I think both teams have proven that they're quality teams. You know I barrack for Geelong, so you know I'm a little bit upset about the result last night. But, I mean, there's patches in the game, and you summed it up perfectly with topsy-turvy, that they show brilliance for 15, 20 minutes, and then they go to sleep. And there's a lot of clubs and a lot of teams that are doing that, Patrick, that 15 minutes of brilliance and then stopping. So, yeah, last night's game was certainly topsy-turvy. That was a good way of explaining it.
0: I think the Adelaide Crows were just, I think, a little bit topsy themselves in their showdown. I think they were present for a couple of minutes and then down for the rest of the match. Can they bounce back tonight against the West Coast Eagles, or are we looking at another upset?
1: Well, it's an interesting situation because it's two Friday night games and they're both pretty important. The Crows need to get back on the winning list, and I think they will, even though it's over in Western Australia. And, of course, Sydney take on Bulldogs in Sydney, and that's an important game for both teams as well because it's, you know, it's pretty close up the top, apart from Fremantle that are doing it nice and easy at the moment. But, you know, all teams are sort of in mini-finals mode, particularly now that there's 10 teams as far as finals are concerned. So, you know, you could be 9th, 10th, 11th and 11th and 12th, and you're still very determined to make sure you have a win here and there, to make sure you're still knocking on the door of that top 10, top 8, top 6, top 4. Everyone's got their own little bit of motivation along the way as to why each game's so important.
0: And some other developing stories across the week in the AFL as well, Chuck. I just wanted to get your thoughts on this.

0: It's understood that James Hird will be interviewed as part of taking on the Essendon coaching role among multiple candidates. But for Broken Hill's Dean Solomon, the Essendon take on St Kilda on Sunday. Is it just mind on the job for him?
1: I think so. I think it's a situation where he's saying all the right things when he's interviewed. He's in a situation where he's got a squad that's got problems with injuries. He's got a squad that hasn't got the talent that is good enough to be successful against a lot of the other teams above him, and they've forgotten how to win. It's been so long. I think they've forgotten how to win, and I don't think it matters who's coaching at the moment, to be honest, because their confidence is absolutely shot. But I think Dean Solomon, I think he's a good coach, and I think it's a situation where he'll just hope for a couple of wins between now and the end of the season, and hopefully he'll get the job long term.
0: I'm speaking to Ian Chukarzit from ABC North and West on ABC Broken Hill this morning. We're broadcasting live from the Broken Hill City Aquatic Centre, talking all things in the world of sport. And Chuk, I wanted to actually turn your attention to the Super Netball, because we cannot not speak about it. We talk about it all across their season, but this weekend it is, well, there must be a winner and there must be a loser. It's the grand final, the Adelaide Thunderbirds taking on the Melbourne Vixens. It's the top two of the ladder. They have been tormenting each other across the season. Round 6, round 12, semi-final, they've met three times this year. T-Birds lead 2-1 in the series. Will the Vixens manage to go back-to-back, or is it all pink of the Thunderbirds taking the Premiership Cup on the weekend?
1: I'm going to be speaking to Georgie Horges, one of the co-skippers of the Thunderbirds, tomorrow morning, actually, and I've spoken to her this morning just in preparation for tomorrow morning's interviews, and the one question I've asked her is, why the hell are the Thunderbirds, they've won their way into the grand final first, but we're playing in Victoria? Yeah. What's the go there? We should have home ground advantage, but of course it's all about money, selling the rights of having the final in a particular place, and the Vixens, even though they're second into the grand final, they get to play at home, which I don't think is fair. But anyway, that's the way professional sport works at the moment. And unfortunately, they'll be away from home, the Thunderbirds, so a lot of their great supporters won't be able to get to Melbourne. But I think they'll still be good enough. They won by 14 last time they met, and they've had a week off, so they're as fresh as a daisy. And I reckon the Thunderbirds will be go. And let's hope they go, and let's hope they win easy.
0: And lastly, Chuck, to the tennis as well. Got to throw in a bit of tennis. Wimbledon's on, of course. Alex de Minaur through to the next round, beating Adrian Manarino from France, 6-3, 6-2, 6-2. So a straight sets victory for him. But unfortunately, Chuck, Maya Joint, who made headlines around the world for knocking out Serena Williams on her return to Grand Slam tennis, she has lost to the Philippines' Alexandra Ayala. And, I mean, you make the big headlines, knock out Serena. She's 20 years old. She walks out with $250,000 in her pocket for making the second round and can say that she knocked over Serena Williams, albeit she is out of the game for 4 years. But for a 20-year-old, $250,000, well, that's happy days.
1: She'd already won her tournament. She won it last game. I mean, she was in the headlines. She spoke very well when she was interviewed. She beat a legend. All the talk was about the legend coming back. And she did it in three sets and did very well. She's going to be a superstar, the fiery redhead, as people are calling her, and good on her. But, yeah, unfortunate that she got beaten, but well done the game before beating Serena. And just very quickly before I do let you go, or before you let me go, Patrick, very important, we mustn't forget this, the Women's T20 World Cup Cricket Final.
0: Indeed.
1: On at Lord's, midnight, Sunday night, midnight. Make sure you're watching the Aussies. We're going to be taking on England, and the Aussie Women's Cricket Team World Cup Final, midnight, Sunday night, is a must-watch. Perry, Mooney, Molyneux, Gardner, all those superstars, let's hope we thrash the English, because let's face it, that's what we do, and we do well, and let's hope we can do it on the cricket field on early Monday morning.
0: It's a very powerful monologue to finish off there, Chuck. Thank you for your time this morning. Have a lovely weekend.
1: Same to you, mate. Good on you.
0: Oh, rousing speech there from Chuck to finish off. That is strong. We started with a good, strong, rousing speech about the raw storytelling of sport, and he's absolutely slammed it home. All going on in the world of sport. Don't forget, you can go onto ABC Sport online on the website and see the live blog of all the games that are unfolding right now in the FIFA World Cup. And, of course, same story goes for the early hours of tomorrow morning when the Socceroos take on Egypt in Texas in the round of 32. Win, and they go through to the round of 16, and the dream stays alive. Live. Are you going to be getting up early and watching them, or are you going to be like me and maybe pull the all-nighter, which will only end in my detriment, I think? Whatever it is you're doing, it's lovely to have your company on your ABC Broken Hill right now. And coming up very shortly, we're going to take a look at the playlist for the Friday Jukebox. Paul Pettit, the Frog, is on site and will be, well, he's been splashing around in the hydro pool, but we're going to get him out and get the towel on him. And then he's going to come over and get on mic and see what's a part of his playlist. And a bit of a sneak peek, it's the music of Hal David and Burt Bacharach. What's on the playlist? He'll tell you about it. Well, let's go to the ABC playlist right now. Another song, and this one you'll be singing for the rest of the day. My apologies in advance. It's Culture Club and Karma Chameleon.

Culture Club, Karma Chameleon. It's catchy. Yeah, you may be singing that for the rest of the day, but maybe not, depending on if you're listening to ABC Broken Hill after the 10 o'clock news does hit, because there is a Friday jukebox coming your way as we broadcast live here at the city's Aquatic

0: center. I will not be swimming solo. It'll be a bit of a team relay, the jukebox, as the swimming puns get worse and worse. Frog Pettit, good morning to you.
1: Good morning, Patrick. How are you, mate?
0: Going very well. You've come down on site. You've been splashing around in the shallow end.
1: It's only the shallow end that I go into, mate. I've got to have my toes touching the bottom. I'm a little bit timid when it comes to things like that.
0: But you're certainly not timid when it comes to the topic of music.
1: No, music's one of my loves, as you very well know. And this morning we've got Hal David and Burt Bacharach, their music. And I grew up in the 60s when people, who were writing music, I like to know who the writers were, the composers and that sort of stuff. And one of the great, three stand out for me, three or four stand out for me in the 60s, Hal David, Burt Bacharach, Lennon McCartney, of course, Jerry Goffin and Carole King and Bob Dylan, and they're the ones that inspired me and make me love of music.
0: And we only have to reflect back a couple of months. I think I was off on a Friday and you came in with Andrew Schmidt and did one with the works of Carole King, and that was a terrific playlist.
1: Yes, yeah, indeed we did. I mean, they're probably, well, I just named them in my top four and of all time, and they still have wonderful, wonderful music.
0: And Hal David and Burt Bacharach, I mean, when you devise a playlist like this with these songwriters, do you just go off the top of your head for the ones that are the immediate go-tos, or do you do a bit of extra research?
1: I usually go for the ones straight off the top of my head, and then by the time I send the list in, I've found another six or eight. I could do another one on Carole King and Jerry Goffin, and I could certainly do another one on Hal David and Burt Bacharach.
0: Well, looking at the playlist, there are no tune teasers to be wary of, so we could go through a few artists without running the risk of revealing anything. But who does feature on the playlist tonight?
1: Well, our first cab off the rank will be Herb Albert. And I reckon I've played him before. This guy's in love with you. I mean, he was the head of the 2U1 on Brass, and he was the only fella who ever had a number one on Billboard as an instrumentalist and also as a singer.
0: Dusty Springfield, I see.
1: Dusty Springfield. Elton John once said she was the greatest white singer that ever existed, and Dusty Springfield, she's there. I just don't know what to do with myself. There's a couple of from Dusty, and you'll find that in those days of the Brill Building, when Bacharach and David were writing songs, a couple of girls, Dionne Warwick and Dusty Springfield, always put their hand up to sing their songs, and Dionne Warwick had a wonderful relationship with Hal David and Burt Bacharach. Went a little bit sour at one stage, but they kissed and made up, and wonderful music from that era.
0: Also see BJ Thomason. Is that Raindrops Keep Falling on My Head? Butch Cassidy and the Sundance Kid?
1: It is indeed, yeah. And that was one of the biggest Hal David and Burt Bacharach hits ever. It was number one on Billboard. And, of course, from Butch Cassidy and the Sundance Kid, with the very lovely Catherine Ross.
0: I'm sure I'm aging myself up by that. Butch Cassidy is... I am 31, I will confirm that, but just the magic of old media and my loving parents with the classical upbringing that I did have. Frog, I'll see you on the other side of the news.
1: Thanks, Patty.
0: That's Paul the Frog Pettit, who will be joining me for the jukebox of some incredible songs by some incredible artists. The music of Hal David and Burt Bacharach behind the scenes in the songwriting capacity, but the likes of Eugene Pitney's and your Dusty Springfield's, Tom Jones even making the appearance as well. Don't forget about dear Tommy. He'll be by. So don't go anywhere. Settle in. And you can break out of the Karma Chameleon singing in the back of your head, because the music that is coming your way for the Friday jukebox is nothing short of absolutely monumental. So Paul the Frog Pettit and myself, Patrick Reinke, will be with you after the news does hit, as we continue our outside broadcast from the Broken Hill City Aquatic Centre, where we have been broadcasting all the way from 8:30, with Belgravia Leisure taking over from the Y after many, many years at the helm. And the foot traffic is rolling through. We're in the foyer. Come by, say hi. We've got the speaker running with the music pumping. So I'll see you in just a moment. Let's get you off to the news. It's 10 o'clock.
2: ABC News with Matt Coleman. A 73-year-old Clayton Bay man who attempted to drive on a closed, flooded road on the Fluria Peninsula last night has had to be rescued. Police say as he drove through, the water reached the level of the driver's seat and the ute engine shut down. Police and the SES helped the man to dry land, but say they can't retrieve his vehicle until it's safe. In the Adelaide Hills, SES State Duty Officer Kane Murray has told 891 ABC Adelaide an engineer checked the integrity of a dam near Iron Bank yesterday and says they may return.
3: They did an assessment on that dam. They've given us some instructions to help make that safe. We're in the process of doing that, and there may need another assessment later on today, but there's no danger to any property as far as we're aware.
2: The severe weather yesterday has seen Cox Creek flood into the change rooms at the Bridgewater Raiders Football Club. It says it suffered a significant loss, much of which may not be covered by insurance. It says the flooding reinforces the need to progress the long-term plan to relocate the change rooms to higher ground, closer to the Oval. The Department for Environment and Water's Tom Campbell says that contractors will be working today to clear debris that has washed down into the Patawalunga.
4: It was a high tide, it was a large storm surge, and then significant amounts of rain in the catchment, and stormwater had nowhere to go.
2: The Invasive Species Council is calling on the state and federal governments to use disaster relief funding to deal with a growing number of feral pigs in the flooded far north of SA. The council's James Johnson says that pigs are moving into the state from Queensland and enjoying good breeding conditions.
5: The perfect time is to actually deal with it straight away, because they're seeking high ground because of the floodwaters. Mm. And so really the time to actually get aerial culling programs done is now.
2: The State Primary Industries Minister, Claire Scriven, says she's instructed her department to create a statewide feral pig strategy. New South Wales police have raided a home in Sydney's southwest as part of investigations into the kidnapping and murder of an 85-year-old grandfather earlier this year. Rhiannon Solomon-Marin reports.
6: Chris Bagzarian was taken from his home in North Ryde in February in what police believe was a case of mistaken identity. The 85-year-old's body was later found dumped near a golf course. Six people have already been charged over his death, and officers have now searched a home in Canleyvale. Detectives say a Toyota Corolla had been stored there before it was used to move Mr. Bagzarian's body and later torched. A 23-year-old man was arrested at the property, where a rifle, cash and drugs were allegedly found. Officers have also released CCTV of a blue Mitsubishi Lancer they're looking for, which had been seen in the days leading up to Mr. Bagzarian's kidnapping.
2: Ukraine's president has made an urgent appeal for help from allies after Russia launched one of its largest ever drone and missile attack on Kyiv. Europe correspondent Elias Kluwer reports.
7: Russia hammered Ukraine's capital in an 11-hour drone and missile attack, killing at least 21 civilians and injuring dozens more in what Moscow called retaliation for Ukrainian strikes on Russian oil facilities. Although previous attacks have killed more people, this latest barrage deployed the largest number of weapons on the capital and hit locations over a wider area. Ukraine's President Volodymyr Zelensky visited the site of one strike, where he renewed his appeal to Western allies to urgently strengthen Ukraine's air defences. He's hoping to put his case to allies in person, including US President Donald Trump, at next week's NATO summit in Ankara.
2: Families and supporters of the victims of the Hamas deadly October 7, 2023 attacks on Israel have used the 1,000-day anniversary of the massacre to ratchet up pressure on the Netanyahu government. His Middle East correspondent Matthew Doran.
8: In the early hours of the morning, Hamas fighters poured over the Gaza border, killing 1,200 people in Israel, taking 250 hostage and shocking the nation. On the grim milestone, Israelis have taken to the streets to demand an independent inquiry into the failures leading to the attack, something the Israeli Prime Minister has to this point rejected. And while the demands for accountability are resonating in Israel, they are also echoing around the world too, particularly given all that's happened since, with more than 73,000 Palestinians killed in Gaza, many civilians including children, and the territory left in ruin. Matthew Doran, ABC News, Jerusalem.
2: South Australia's weather: Renmark becoming cloudy 15, Mount Gambier showers 13, Port Lincoln cloudy 15, Port Pirie cloudy 14, Adelaide a shower or two, a top of 15 degrees, currently 12. 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
9: 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With Patrick Reinke.
0: The lovely smooth dulcet tones of Matt Coleman, and I hope you're ready for the smooth dulcet tones of Paul the Frog Pettit. He does have smooth tones, I hope he does. Yes, because he's co-hosting the Jukebox Journey with myself this hour as we broadcast live from the Broken Hill City Aquatic Centre on a day that is a Friday. the 3rd of July, and it's currently around 10.8 degrees. Broken Hill is only heading for a top of 14. It's going to get colder tomorrow and into Sunday. It feels like 5.9. There is a bit of a little breeze, but the sun's out. It is a nice day to head on down to the pool. And our outside broadcast, we've been here since 8:30, as Belgravia Leisure have taken over the management of the Aquatic Centre facility and all of its pools. They've been shut for a few days now with a big, deep clean and some maintenance works, but they are well and truly open. The hydrotherapy pool has a number of people utilising it, and the foot traffic going into the gym with all the new equipment they've just put in there as well, again, scaring me off. Just give me a medicine ball. If you are maybe a member of the Y, or that you've used the Aquatic Centre and you weren't too sure about transitioning and coming over here and not knowing what to do, leaving the Y, going over to Belgravia, we've had a few inquiries already. People have approached the front desk and asked those questions, so it's very easy to do. So feel free to not go by the wayside and run the risk of your routine being missed out on. You can come on by, say hi to myself and Frog as well as we go through the jukebox, and have a chat to the friendly staff here and maybe figure out what is in it for you. Hope you can stick around for this hour of music. It is the music of Hal David and Bert Baccarat. There is no tune teaser to go through. We will have the winner of our tune teaser prize pack drawn. I imagine the Chicken Man is prime and loaded to reveal all things considered. So if you have got a tune teaser right across the week, you're in the draw as well. So plenty to listen out for. There have been a number of road closures across the Far West over the past few days with all the rain that we have had. So if you are driving around this morning listening to your ABC, well, firstly, thank you. Lovely to have your company. But be sure to be mindful of the traffic conditions. Livetraffic.com is where you should go to see a live map of all the updates. Plan your travel. Maybe expect delays. And, of course, if there's any floodwaters over the roads, do not take any chances. And if you find yourself in strife, 132500 is the SES. And if there's a risk to your life, 000 is the number to call. And the text line for ABC Broken Hill is 0467 922 783. If you are loving the music across this hour and want to shout out Paul's selections, feel free to do so. We'd love to hear from you this morning. All the music that we've got lined up, I'm sure one of them's going to tickle your music-loving bone, or in this case, there might be a fair few songs. So with that said, a lot of formalities out of the way, how about we kick it off with a happy organ?

0: always the sound of an adventurous occasion where we crack open the jukebox and go for a bit of a rummage through and see what we can find. And you may shorten that down to maybe going on a bit of a journey. And joining me on the program, I am not swimming solo. This is a relay race as we work our way through his playlist. Paul the Frog Pettit, good morning. Welcome back.
1: Thank you, Patrick. Good morning.
0: And this is another sort of part of a series of jukeboxes that you've done, maybe impromptu, or maybe this has been the long con, but you've shouting out songwriters once more.
1: Yeah. As you've mentioned, Hal David and Bert Bacharach, and just a bit of a heads up on them. They met in the Brill Building in New York, Manhattan, I reckon it is, on Broadway, back in the late 50s. And they were introduced to each other, and second song they wrote. They gave it to Marty Robbins, a song called Story of My Life. It went to number one on the country and western charts in America, and the rest is history. They kicked on from there.
0: And what is amazing to me, you were just saying off air that if someone gave you $1 million, you wouldn't be able to write a song, but it's just a skill set that these two gentlemen had, and they combined for so many.
1: They just do it, and they do it so well, you know what I mean? They're just so talented. I'm very, very jealous and envious.
0: I reckon if you got $1 million, I reckon you could knock out a song.
1: I reckon I could knock off $1 million, mate. I don't know about knocking out a song by the cringe.
0: Well, we're on the run now. Let's get the journey going here. And when you think about how David and Bert Bacharach, where did your sort of mind go to straight away? Where do we start?
1: Well, the first song I've got this morning is a song by Herb Alpert, This Guy's in Love with You. And he was famous for The Lonely Bull. Only person ever to have a number one hit on Billboard with a vocal and with a instrumental. And a wonderful song, Bacharach David song, Herb Alpert, This Guy's in Love with You.
0: Let's go.

0: What a wonderful song to start off the jukebox. Herb Alpert and This Guy's In Love With You, Frog. Yeah, wonderful song. Yeah.
1: Great song, man. It takes me back in time. You know, I mean, it's a journey back in time. When I come here, I know that it's all 60s stuff or around about that sort of stuff, but it's a great song by Herb Alpert. My mother was in love with Herb Alpert.
0: And you were saying, like, the songwriting of Al David and Burt Bacharach, you didn't have to have the most or the best singing voice, because the songwriting itself was quite powerful, the music making behind it.
1: Well, that's right, and I was just saying Herb Alpert didn't have the best singing voice in the world, but he was a wonderful muso, and when you had a song by Hal David and Burt Bacharach, you didn't have to have the best singing voice in the world, because the music did the rest for you. Wonderful song, great, great song.
0: Well, we're off and running on the playlist itself, and we alluded to this song in our preview prior to the 10 o'clock news with a reference to Butch Cassidy and the Sundance Kid. Who was B.J. Thomas?
1: Well, B.J. Thomas was a country singer from America, of course. I wouldn't say he was underrated, but I did a bit of research on him quite a while back, and he had some fantastic songs, wrote a few himself, and to be quite honest, I always thought that he wrote Raindrops, but it was a David Bacharach song. But great performer, and I reckon Raindrops Keep Falling My Head was probably... It was the number one on Billboard, as was This Guy's In Love With You, as I alluded to earlier. And I reckon they were David and Bacharach's two biggest hits, but Raindrops Keep Falling On My Head, as I said before, from Butch Cassidy and the Sundance Kid. You can remember them riding that push bike in the rain and all that sort of stuff. And I'll go on about it, mate, but Catherine Ross, gee, she was lovely. She's still going today. This is a great song, Raindrops Keep Falling On My Head, B.J. Thomas.

0: Oh, raindrops are falling on my head. The great BJ Thomas. It is 19 minutes past 10. You are listening to ABC Broken Hill. Patrick Reinke here with you with Paul the Frog Pettit as we are in amongst a jukebox journey as we broadcast live from the Broken Hill City Aquatic Centre, an outside broadcast this Friday. You can come on by, say hi. We've got the speaker going on our jukebox of the music of Hal David and Bert Baccarat. And Frog, I was actually surprised to know, and I guess this is my ever-growing knowledge of music thanks to jukeboxes and people like yourself, I didn't realise that BJ Thomas did Hooked on a Feeling.
1: Yes, he did, yeah. One of his best songs was a great, great tune. And just on Raindrops, John Farnham did a version.
0: That's right, he did, didn't he?
1: Yeah. And did a good version, but BJ Thomas is from Butch Cassidy was always the one that we'll love.
0: We go to an artist now who you've had appear on a previous jukebox or two, Sandy Shaw.
1: Sandy Shaw, English Girl. You know, it was when the female single singers ruled in the very early 60s, and Sandy Shaw, along with Petula Clark and Dionne Warwick and girls like that, Dusty Springfield, the very, very wonderful Dusty Springfield. Yeah, Sandy Shaw always used to appear on stage singing barefooted.
0: Okay.
1: Yeah, wouldn't wear a pair of shoes.
0: Something about being grounded to the performance space.
1: Like that. I did a bit of that in my youth. I don't know why.
0: If anyone knows, 0467 922 783, the text line is open.
1: Yeah, I'm sure some of the listeners out there thought I was half a nut. Now they're convinced that I'm a full one, probably. But mate, just getting back to Sandy Shaw, always something there to remind me. Wonderful, wonderful song. Sandy Shaw had it about 1964. And there was a re-release of it about 20 years later by Naked Eyes that went through the roof. But this is the one we've got today, the lovely, lovely Sandy Shaw, and always something there to remind me.
0: Let's hear it.

0: Oh, we'll come back on there. It's a bit of an issue playing the music of Always Something There to Remind Me by Sandy Shore. Well, Frog, what do you say we skip over Sandy Shore? We'll come back to her.
1: I could sing it if you want me to, mate.
0: Well, I don't think we're paying you enough to sing.
1: I tell you what, that'd get them out of the pool in a hurry, mate, if I started singing.
0: You've already done a runner with $1 million for songwriting. I don't know how much we need to pay you to sing a song. We'll put Sandy Shore in the cue rack for a moment. Gene Pitney, you've got a couple of songs by Gene Pitney.
1: I have, and what a wonderful, wonderful singer he was, yeah. Gene Pitney. The first one's The Man Who Shot Liberty Valance. It was a time when the cowboy movies ruled, you know, in the 60s. Yeah. You know, you had to get to the Century Theatre on a Friday night to see the cowboy movie, Butcher Cassidy, and things like that. But Liberty Valance, The Man Who Shot Liberty Valance, great song. But one of the producers or directors didn't like the song, so it never made the cut for the movie.
0: All right.
1: Yeah, so the movie come out, was a big hit, and the song come out was a big hit for Gene Pitney. So they laughed all the way to the bank. Good on them, both of them. But this is a fantastic song, The Man Who Shot Liberty Valance, Gene Pitney.

SG Pitney and the man who shot Liberty Valance. 25 minutes past 10, you're listening to ABC Broken Hill. If you're loving the music of Hal David and Burt Bacharach and the behind the scenes and all these

0: the artists that Paul Pettit has assembled. Feel free to shout it out. What's been your favourite so far, or what are you looking forward to hearing? 0467 922 783. Frog, we've had a request come in on the text line, but it's not for a song.
1: Oh dear.
0: I have a request that Frog does a jukebox journey with his daughter, Rachel.
1: Must be Rach.
0: Yeah, probably.
1: Well, she can go a bit, don't worry about that.
0: Hey, we're talking about iconic songwriting duos.
1: It'll be from Wendy.
0: Yeah, more than likely. So would you ever consider doing
1: it? Well, I would. I'm sure she would too.
0: And you always loved the idea of radio, so how about I jump out of the hosting chair one day?
1: That's not a bad idea.
0: Teaching how to panel.
1: Not a bad idea. There's only one trouble. If Rach was here, I wouldn't get a word in.
0: Well, shots have been fired. We've got to get these two titans into the studio at some point.
1: Yeah,
0: two titans, though. How David Burt Baccarat, the music does continue. And another artist that you've got two of, and another one from Gene Pitney is coming soon. But Dusty Springfield has now arrived on the scene.
1: Yes, born Mary O'Brien, Dusty Springfield. I remember reading somewhere where Elton John said she was the greatest white singer ever born. And then he had the privilege of entering her into the Hall of Fame.
0: Oh, wow.
1: Dusty Springfield. But Elton John loved her. Everybody else did. I just don't know what to do with myself. What a great song this is.
0: Let's go.

0: Dusty Springfield, and I just don't know what to do with myself. Plenty more music coming up on this Friday jukebox. More Dusty Springfield, more Gene Pitney, and a bit of Dionne Warwick, and not to mention some Tom Jones, as well as the music of Hal David and Burt Bacharach is set to continue on your ABC Broken Hill. But right now the time is 10:30.
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0: And it is time to get the latest. Oliver Brown, good morning.
2: Good morning, Patrick. Making news this hour, the University of Wollongong has announced Chancellor Michael Still.

0: has resigned effective immediately on the day he had been due to give evidence at the ICAC inquiry into university governance. In a statement released by UOW this morning, Mr. Still said he did not want his involvement in the Corruption Watchdog's investigation to negatively impact the university or distract from its operations. He said the decision would allow leadership renewal to occur without interruption and enable a new chancellor to be appointed. Shadow Communications Minister Sarah Henderson has accused her counterpart of being incompetent as Labor pushes to strengthen its social media ban for under-16s. Under the government's proposed changes, maximum penalties would double and the eSafety Commissioner's powers would be bolstered. The Coalition's and Greens this week teamed up to send the bill to an 8-week Senate inquiry, a move the Prime Minister has today labelled outrageous. Concerns are being raised about inconsistencies between the states and territories when it comes to ambulance cover. Health advocates say it's unnecessarily complex and they're calling on National Cabinet to tackle the issue in order to help patients avoid bill shock. And in sport news today, the Socceroos and Egypt have been holding their final training sessions ahead of their World Cup knockout match in Dallas tomorrow morning. The teams will square off at 4 a.m. Australian Eastern Standard Time. Egyptian superstar Mohamed Salah had trained with his team today despite suffering a hamstring strain, but Egypt's coach says he won't play unless he is 100% fit. And there'll be more news at 11 o'clock.
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5: And the outside broadcast continues from the Broken Hill City Aquatic Centre as we see Belgravia Leisure take over the reins of the management of the facility. We've been here since 8:30 this morning broadcasting live, and so many of you have come through the doors and made the most of the pool or the gym facilities, or even just inquired about becoming a member from that transitional period if you were utilising the space when the Y was at the helm. It's been lovely to have your company, whether you be listening through the radio or ABC Listen or coming down and saying hi and listening through the speakers. I'm joined by Paul the Frog Pettit on this jukebox journey this hour, and we're looking at the music of Hal David and Burt Bacharach. And Frog, we've had another text come through from Peter in Adelaide, enjoying the selection of today's jukebox. Did you know the song Raindrops won the Academy Award for Song in a Film in 1969?
6: 69 it was, I do remember that, yes, and I think I did, I'm not sure, but I reckon I remember when I won that award.
5: And The Look of Love by Dusty was in the film, the first version of Casino Royale in the mid-1960s. Peter and Adelaide with those trivia bombs, and that was how David and Burt Bacharach with The Look of Love. That was a tremendous Bond song.
6: Yes, it was, yeah, and of course I do remember that particular version of the movie, and I do remember Austin Powers, Mike Myers doing it in one of his Austin Powers movies.
5: And we should shout out Hal David's work in the Bond universe, also combining with John Barry for We Have All the Time in the World, a great Louis Armstrong song.
6: Yeah.
5: And Moonraker, written with Barry as well, sung by the great Shirley Bassey.
6: Shirley Bassey, indeed it was.
5: Hal David's time in the Bond universe was well received.
6: Fantastic stuff.
5: We don't have all the time in the world to keep going with your jukebox, so let's go more of the songwriting skills of Hal David and Burt Bacharach, and we go back to Gene Pitney.
6: Gene Pitney, he was so good, and the song I picked up this morning, there are a few of them, but Only Love Can Break a Heart, and that was very early 60s. I remember it was one of the first Gene Pitney songs that I really heard, and I thought, who's this bloke with this strange-sounding voice? But it was Gene Pitney. Reached top 2 or 3 on Billboard back in 1962. And I do remember we were living in Adelaide and Gene Pitney was in Adelaide, and we were just in the process of moving back to Broken Hill, and I thought, I'll go and see him, but circumstances didn't allow it. So came back to Broken Hill and blow me down, he was at the Civic Centre. But guess what? I missed out on him too. I missed out on him there. And 12 months later he passed away in Cardiff in Wales after a concert. I think he finished singing, went up to his room, had a heart attack, and that was the end of him. We lost a fantastic singer in Gene Pitney. He was a wonderful artist, a good songwriter as well in his own.

0: It's Gene Pitney and Only Love Can Break a Heart. Now, Frog, I know you've ferried this word around a lot of the time when you describe some of these songwriters and musicians, but that is a beautiful song.
1: It is a beautiful song, and Gene Pitney's got such a distinct voice and such a wonderful, wonderful performer, but that's a great song.
0: And I think a few of the listeners would be wishing and hoping that we'd hear from Dusty Springfield a bit more, and it looks like you have got her lined up once again.
1: Yeah, Musty Dusty, she's here again. She had a few Hal David and Burt Bacharach songs, and this one's a beauty too, Wishing and Hoping. I think originally that they gave it to Dionne Warwick, and she took it to, I think it got about number 50 or something on the chart, didn't do much, but a couple of years later, Dusty picked it up, and it did reach top 10, I reckon, and was a big hit in Australia. It's a great song, Wishing and Hoping, by Dusty Springfield.

0: Oh, so nice that we had to play her twice, Dusty Springfield and Wishing and Hoping. You're listening to ABC Broken Hill. Patrick Reinke here with you, with Paul the Frog Pettit, going through a jukebox journey of music of Hal David and Burt Bacharach, if you're just joining us. The text line is open if you're loving this music or if you have a particular favourite. 0467 922 783. Frog, Bomber Keenan's come in. Great radio. Straight up.
1: Thank you, Bomber. Fantastic stuff, mate, isn't it? Don't you just love it?
0: Yeah, got the music well and truly in the pocket here with some really great songwriters and Hal David and Burt Bacharach. And you've been teasing Dionne Warwick, I think, the whole hour. And finally, Dionne's here.
1: Dionne Warwick's next. So Walk On By, great, great song. Hal David and Burt Bacharach had a wonderful relationship with Dionne Warwick. It seemed to me that every time they wrote a song, Dionne Warwick grabbed it and sung it and got a hit out of it. Unfortunately, Hal David and Burt Bacharach had a bit of a falling out over, I can't remember the name of the movie, but they didn't speak for 10 years, but I saw an interview later on with Burt Bacharach, and Hal David had passed, and Burt was so apologetic and so sorry that everything happened, took responsibility for everything, but they did kiss and make up. But anyway, that is another story, but this is a great song, right?
0: Walk On By, Dionne Warwick.

0: Mentioned it a few times. Dionne Warwick finally gets to play on the jukebox. Journey of the Great Music, songwriting of Howard David and Burt Bacharach, and Walk On By. And Frog, you were on the money with a sort of breakdown of the professional relationship of David and Bacharach. It was off the back of the 1973 musical film Lost Horizon. It was a critical and commercial disappointment, and it was their third musical. So you were right in that little part of history, and increasing tensions regarding the workload, and it led to lawsuits destroying their professional relationship. But over the course of that, Bacharach still applauded David's songwriting. So the love of each other's work was there.
1: Yes, I do remember it. It was a terrible time for both of them. And Dionne Warwick was right in the middle of it too. But I'm very, very happy they kissed and made up. And like I said before, Burt Bacharach was very humble about it, apologetic. And he just seems like a good bloke, Burt Bacharach.
0: Now, we were talking, as we've worked our way through the playlist, you were talking about the final two songs on this playlist that are coming up. You wouldn't have thought how David and Burt Bacharach would have had a hand in them. And the first one we're going to play is Billy J. Kramer's Trains and Boats and Planes.
1: Yeah, I remember when I first discovered that it was a David Bacharach song, I thought, goodness me, is it really? I thought it's more like one of those real early Lennon-McCartney songs that all the Merseyside singers were singing at the time and that sort of thing. But I double-checked that it was Hal David and Burt Bacharach, all right, and this will bring back some memories for people who love that early 60s stuff. Trains and Boats and Planes by Billy J. Kramer and the Dakotas.

0: That's Trains and Boats and Planes by Billy J. Kramer, Frog. When you go from that to the next song on your playlist, Tom Jones's What's New Pussycat, Hal David and Burt Bacharach, gee whiz, they wrote a lot of songs, but the tone of Trains and Boats and Planes to What's New Pussycat is such a tonal shift.
1: It certainly is, and when Hal David and Burt Bacharach first offered it to Tom Jones, he listened to it and didn't like it, didn't want to sing it. But Hal David was the one who, he was so adamant.

0: this will be a hit song for you, Tommy. Believe in me. Believe in us, mate. And in the end, Tom Jones did relent and he did sing it. It became a big hit for him. It's a great song. He's got a fantastic voice, Tom Jones, a great, great range. And, of course, it was from the movie What's New Pussycat, and I think it had Peter Sellers, Barbara Streisand and those sort of people in it. But I never ever saw the movie, but I'll always remember the song What's New Pussycat, Tom Jones.
1: What's new, pussycat? Whoa, whoa, whoa, whoa. What's new, pussycat?

0: How good is Tom Jones and What's New Pussycat? You're listening to ABC Broken Hill. It is 6 minutes to 11. Before we get to an actual request of a song by Howe David and Burt Bacharach that's come through from Pam, unfortunately, we've been splashing around the pool here at the Broken Hill City Aquatic Centre, and, well, you can't keep a good chicken man down, can you? The winner of the Tune Teaser prize pack for this particular week, ending on this Friday the 3rd of July, Tom D. Not Tom B, not Tom C, Tom D. You've got a Tune Teaser right across the week, mate, and you are the winner of our Tune Teaser prize pack. Congratulations to you. Give us a buzz at the ABC Broken Hill office, or come on by, come through the front door and say hi and pick up your illustrious winning prize pack. Now, Frog, we've got time. Pam has come through on the text line and has been well and truly enthralled in the Howe David and Burt Bacharach playlist that Pam's requested a song.
1: Fantastic stuff.
0: Which is it?
1: It's, I'm just having a look now, it's Alfie, which Cilla Black sung, and I do remember the song very, very well. I remember the movie. I reckon Michael Caine might have been in the movie at the time. Great song. And believe it or not, Pam, I have actually got a Howe David and Burt Bacharach Part 2, and I've got the list sitting home on the fridge, and Alfie is one of the songs in it. So, you know, that's how prolific they were. Enough for me to have two playlists for them. But this is a great song by Cilla Black, Alfie.

0: Wonderful, wonderful song. Cilla Black and Alfie. Thank you to Pam for you for requesting that one. And Frog, I think you've hit the nail on the head with Hal Davin and Burt Bacharach playlist today. You've done very well.
1: Thank you, Patrick. Yeah, some wonderful music there. And just as a one other thing, I think it was about 2007, 2008 that Hal David and Burt Bacharach were awarded the Gershwin Prize.
0: Yeah, that's right.
1: And I think I'm just trying to think, when they win that sort of thing, they take a concert, some singers to the White House in front of the President of the USA, and it was awarded to them, Hal David posthumously, of course, but great honour for them.
0: And a great honour to have you back on the airwaves of ABC Broken Hill, Frog. Enjoy your weekend, and thank you for coming on the program once more.
1: Thanks, Paddy. Fantastic stuff.
0: Go have a dip. That's Paul the Frog Pettit, who went with Hal David and Burt Bacharach music, and it sounds like he's got a part two in the works, and one of those songs already been played, Cilla Black and Alfie. Big thank you to Pam. Big thank you to all your text messages and phone calls coming in. Loving the music, clearly, that you are. Big thank you to Sarah, who has been producing on site for this outside broadcast at the Broken Hill City Aquatic Centre, which is now overtaken by Belgravia Leisure. They're continuing to run the facilities. Big thank you to Andrew Schmidt back in the studio, who's been sliding the faders and pressing the buttons on the panel. And a thank you to you for your company across the week and on this jukebox journey. I'm Patrick Reinke. Have a safe and lovely weekend. Current temperature in Broken Hill is 11.6 degrees, heading for a top of 14, 13 tomorrow and 12 on Sunday. Those are cool conditions. So I hope you can keep warm. Be safe on the roads if you are driving around. And, of course, go the Socceroos tomorrow morning. I'll see you next week. It's 11 o'clock.
2: It's 11 o'clock. Good morning. Tony Matthews with ABC News. The Prime Minister says he's not against Australians having a punt as pressure grows on Labor to further strengthen its gambling advertising reforms. Labor's bill to restrict ads on television, radio and online was introduced to Parliament yesterday. It's been sent to an 8-week Senate inquiry for further scrutiny amid concern from the Coalition, Greens and Crossbench that the changes don't go far enough. Anthony Albanese says he believes the reforms strike the right balance.
3: I'm not against someone having a punt on a Saturday. What I'm against is problem gambling, which overwhelmingly, by the way, overwhelmingly is poker machines, which is, of course, regulated by the states.
2: New South Wales police say two men accused of targeting the wrong address in a home invasion have caused ongoing trauma to two defenceless people. The men allegedly broke into a Condell Park home in April, holding a 60-year-old man and a 57-year-old woman at gunpoint. A 21-year-old has been charged, with police continuing their investigations to find a second man. Detective Superintendent Jason Box says the men were hired to carry out the attack on a known organised crime figure living nearby. He says it follows a trend of young men hired as contract criminals.
4: Generally, they don't know who they're committing the offences against. It's not until after the offence that they realise it was against an organised crime network, but they're acting on behalf of an organised crime network, and then reality sets in that they're going to be targeted, and that has happened on numerous occasions.
2: The University of Wollongong has announced Chancellor Michael Still has resigned, effective immediately, on the day he'd been due to give evidence at the ICAC inquiry into university governance. Kelly Fuller reports.
5: In a statement released by UOW this morning, Mr. Still said he did not want his involvement in the Corruption Watchdog's investigation to negatively impact the university or distract from its operations. He said the decision would allow leadership renewal to occur without interruption and enable a new chancellor to be appointed. Mr. Still's resignation comes after the inquiry heard evidence about his involvement in governance reforms, consultancy engagements, the proposed creation of a senior executive role worth $400,000, and his dealings with consultants engaged to assist with the university's vice-chancellor recruitment process.
2: The Federal Assistant Minister for Health and Women, Rebecca White, says some Australian women have suffered profound medical consequences because so much of the medical system has been geared towards men. Women only represent about 30 to 40% of participants in medical studies, and it was only just this year that Australia made it a requirement for federally funded researchers to embed gender and sex in their studies. Ms. White says the lack of research around women has resulted in delayed diagnosis and treatment, and even death.
6: women aren't just little men, and for a very long time that's been the conclusion that's been drawn, is that we are just the same as men when it comes to how our bodies work, and therefore if you just make an adjustment to consider our size, then medications will work appropriately for us. That is not true.
2: Australia's Peak Aviation Safety Bureau, investigating a fatal light plane crash at Shell Harbour Airport last year, says an unexplained mechanical failure is to blame. Pilot Andrew Connors, his wife Julianne Connors, and their friend Colin McLaughlin were killed on October 11 when the plane they were flying in took off, then dipped to the left about 50 feet into the air, hit the tarmac and caught on fire. Angus Mitchell from the Australian Transport Safety Bureau says the aircraft's horizontal stabilator, which provides pitch control, did not lower to the correct position after takeoff.
7: That was certainly too much to sustain flight for this aircraft. We know that this occurred. We just don't know why it was in that position, despite going through a number of the, I guess, the normal culprits that we would expect potentially could have affected it. We didn't find any evidence to support them.
2: And the Socceroos and Egypt have been holding their final training sessions ahead of their World Cup knockout match in Dallas tomorrow morning. The teams will square off at 4 a.m. Australian Eastern Standard Time. To the weather for New South Wales, scattered showers on the southern slopes and adjacent ranges, falling as snow on the southern ranges above 1,000 metres, isolated showers about northern and central ranges, the adjacent western slopes and across the southern inland plains. Sydney's weather, mostly sunny and a top today of 19 degrees. 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
14: Lincoln Lynch is studying psychology, and he also works at a halfway house in Sydney, helping people find their way outside of prison. His advice resonates more strongly than most because it was only a few years ago that this was the place that helped him turn his life around. After 40 years of drug abuse and dealing and teenage years of homelessness and abuse, crime was the only constant in Lincoln's life, even as a small boy at home with his mum. But the turning point for him didn't come as a massive lightning bolt moment. It was actually just gentle, real-life, practical support that gave him the tools to make a new life. And just a warning, if you've got kids in the car, this is probably not the kind of conversation for them to overhear, because we do discuss sexual abuse, drug use, and criminal activity. Hi, Lincoln.
15: Hey, Richard. How are you going?
14: I'm well, sir. Thank you.
15: Yeah, it's good.
14: Now, one of the reasons you're here is because you met another former conversation

0: taking skin samples, in other words, taking little snippets of skin and then being able to study them under the microscope to see the way in which the primary and secondary fibers. So some of those drawings you'll see, which are on ABC online, some of those drawings are of the waxen and sweat glands and the primary and secondary fibers. So he developed all that, and then all this work has happened since. It's all been built on the shoulders of that original work from Carl.
1: Peter, what's going to happen with this collection now you've got it here, do you know?
0: Well, if I could use the ABC, as I've been quite good in my life, I put out an appeal right now to all the research institutes in Australia that are interested in wool to put up their hands to because they're only being stored carefully at risk, but they need to be in somewhere where young research scientists, PhD students, have access to them. So I'm appealing to the ABC to help Peter Morgan and I to actually find the best place in Australia to locate this valuable treasure trove.
2: It is an important piece of Australian history. That's Peter Small there from Coleraine speaking to Warwick Long. If you want to see more on this story, including some of the pictures that Peter was talking about there, if you head to abc.net.au/rule, you can read more right now, as well as all of those on the wonderful stories that I mentioned earlier. See, I told you there's heaps on there to keep you out of trouble. That is it for me for today. Selena Green bringing you this Friday edition of The Country Hour. Thanks so much for your company. Thanks for those who've texted into the program today and all throughout the week. We'll be back on Monday at noon. Cassie Huff will be back in the chair to bring you another full week of The Country Hour. 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Have a great afternoon. It's coming up to 1 o'clock. 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
5: Adam Story with ABC News. The first suspected positive case of H5 bird flu has been recorded in New South Wales, with further testing expected to confirm the strain over the weekend. The giant petrel seabird was found on the mid-north coast at Hawke's Nest this morning. Agriculture Minister Tara Moriarty says more than 500 people are now doing surveillance checks across the state, but she's also encouraging the public to keep an eye out for sick birds.
6: The bird is a wild seabird, a migratory bird that has flown in from other parts of the world, and a member of the public identified it as looking ill and did the right thing, called it into the hotline that we have up and running that we ask people to use if they do see sick birds anywhere around New South Wales.
5: The Transport Safety Bureau says it's disappointed it couldn't work out why a takeoff mechanism failed, leading to a fatal plane crash at Shell Harbour Airport. Pilot Andrew Connors, his wife Julianne Connors, and their friend Colin McLaughlin were killed in October 2025 when the plane they were flying in took off, then dipped to the left about 50 feet into the air before hitting the tarmac and catching fire. Chief Commissioner Angus Mitchell says it's hard to say what could have prevented the incident.
7: We would really need to have established what led to a Davolator being in the that pitch up or that nose up position for the entire flight. In the absence of knowing that, it's very hard to then give advice as to what could have been done differently that may have led to a different outcome.
5: A man accused of murder in the state's northwest before a standoff with police has pleaded not guilty. Peter Sanders reports.
8: Peter Douglas Nielsen appeared via video link where he was arraigned for the murder of Richard Garland at a Tamworth unit in February last year. Defence solicitor Justin Hanby told the court they intended to file a notice of motion for a trial to be held in Newcastle or Sydney. The court heard Mr Nielsen did not want the trial to be held in Tamworth due to local publicity. It is alleged after attacking Richard Garland, Mr Nielsen climbed onto the roof of the unit, engaging in a standoff with police. Mr Nielsen was remanded in custody, with the matter to return to court in late August.
5: Two women accused of manslaughter while delivering a newborn baby on the state's mid-north coast have pleaded not guilty and will face trial. The baby died during a childbirth at a home west of Coffs Harbour in September 2022. Police allege 41-year-old Christina Meyer was an unregistered midwife at the time, while 52-year-old Penelope Susan Burrows held no medical qualifications and had been practising unregistered.

0: more Sputniks or Narelles. All of that is happening in 5 minutes' time after the news. Look forward to it, guys. Where Narelle and I are going to swap seats. And it's been my last day today on Afternoons. It's been such a pleasure to be with you. But from next week, Jason Chong will be joining you from 12:30 until 3. And I'll be stepping into your chair, Narelle, the statewide drive chair, from 3 until 6. So it's musical chairs, isn't it?
1: I'm stepping into Jason Chong's chair for Sunday morning.
0: There you go.
1: 10 to 12.
0: So we are all over the place this fortnight. I hope you are enjoying that. It's nice to have a bit of a mix-up here and there. No mix-ups after 3, though. We want your votes on our songs and your stories with us after 3.
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3: Story with ABC News. The Federal Agriculture Minister Julie Collins says there's no evidence yet of mass infections of birds with the H5 strain of bird flu. Authorities in New South Wales have confirmed they're investigating a suspected positive case detected in a giant petrel at Hawk's Nest north of Newcastle. Another suspected case has been identified in a giant petrel at Mullaloo north of Perth, with 5 previously confirmed cases in WA and South Australia. Ms Collins says the latest cases are not unexpected.
4: But I do want to reiterate that at this point in time they're single migratory birds and we have no evidence of any mass mortalities in any other birds or animals in Australia at this point in time.
3: A federal government bureaucrat says it will be challenging to tackle online anti-Semitic content with its digital duty of care bill because it can only protect Australians. The government intends to legislate a digital duty of care, placing the onus of mitigating harm towards users back on social media companies. During hearings of the Royal Commission into Anti-Semitism and Social Cohesion, public servant Sarah Vandenbroek says the government would need to prove anti-Semitic content was targeting Australians before it could be taken down.
5: Proving intent to harm, to seriously harm a group of Australian adults or a group of Australians of a particular characteristic would be very difficult when a lot of the hate speech online is unfortunately very generic, and it would be difficult to prove that intent to harm a group of Australians.
3: A Sydney man accused of smuggling foreign nationals into far north Queensland by boat earlier this week has been released on bail. It's alleged a group of people without visas came ashore at a remote camping spot about 80 kilometres north of Weipa. 34-year-old Chinhua Ping is charged with an aggravated people smuggling offence and made a successful bid for release in the Cairns Magistrates Court this morning. His lawyer, Rowan King, said there was no evidence his client was involved and that his client was in the area fishing. His co-accused did not apply for bail. Both men are due to return to court in October. The University of Wollongong has announced Chancellor Michael Still has resigned, effective immediately on the day he had been due to give evidence at the ICAC inquiry into university governance. Kelly Fuller reports.
6: In a statement released by UOW this morning, Mr. Still said he did not want his involvement in the Corruption Watchdog's investigation to negatively impact the university or distract from its operations. He said the decision would allow leadership renewal to occur without interruption and enable a new chancellor to be appointed. Mr. Still's resignation comes after the inquiry heard evidence about his involvement in governance reforms, consultancy engagements, the proposed creation of a senior executive role worth $400,000, and his dealings with consultants engaged to assist with the university's vice-chancellor recruitment process.
3: The barrister for former AFL star Nicky Winmar says he'll seek a community corrections order for his client after he was found guilty of assault in northern Victoria. Anna McGuinness reports.
7: Winmar was found guilty in the Bendigo Magistrates Court today of dragging a woman by her hair and smashing her head against a wooden door so hard it cracked during an argument in Kahuna last year. The magistrate found the woman was a credible witness and found 3 counts of unlawful assault and common law assault had been proven, but acquitted a 4th charge of intentionally causing injury. Winmar's barrister told the court he will ask the magistrate to consider sentencing his client to a community corrections order when the case returns in August. Winmar did not comment on the finding as he left court this afternoon.
3: Venezuela's acting president is continuing to defend the government's response to last week's massive earthquakes. Locals say the government took too long to respond and left civilians alone to shoulder most of the immediate rescue effort. The death toll from the twin quakes has now risen to almost 2,600. Delcy Rodriguez claims the media influenced Venezuelans to create chaos in the hard-hit city of La Guaira.
7: The following day, the state was militarised precisely to restrict access and allow search and rescue specialists to carry out their work. The first media narrative concocted was everyone should go down to La Guaira to cause chaos.
3: In sport, and Switzerland has beaten Algeria 2-0 in their round of 32 match in the World Cup in Vancouver. Earlier, Spain down Austria 3-0 in Los Angeles, and Portugal had a 2-1 win over Croatia in Toronto. The weather for this afternoon, scattered showers on the southern slopes and adjacent ranges, falling of snow on the southern ranges above 1,000 metres, isolated showers about the northern and central ranges, the adjacent western slopes and across the southern inland plains. It'll be dry, mostly sunny along the coast and in the far northwest. Cloud clearing from Sydney this afternoon, a sunny day tomorrow with a top of 19 and then cloudy with showers on Sunday and a top of 17. 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
12: Indeed, and today for the Friday Chill Out, you have me, Narelle Graham, Deb Tribe, and also Sputnik in the studio. We're going to be with you for the next 55 minutes, and very shortly we will reveal the songs that each of us would like you to vote for on this Friday afternoon. We're just going to quickly let you know what topics we're bringing up this afternoon. I want to talk about great Australian slang, the good, the bad, the ugly, what gets under your skin, what slang do you really love? 1-300-222-891. Deb?
0: Hello, Narelle. I would like to hear your late in life love stories. So not ones where you met your teenage husband, but later in life. And later it's a subjective thing.
12: Yeah.
0: But as late, if you felt like you were late to love, love to hear that story.
12: And Sputnik?
1: I'm going the car wave.
12: The car wave.
1: Oh, the etiquette around, you know, whether you're in the city and someone lets you in, or when you get far enough out of the city, when do you start just waving at everybody? Mm. And they wave back, and what if they do?
12: Is there a limit? Yeah. Is it?
1: Oh, I've got a formula.
12: Fantastic. I can't wait to hear that. All right, but the first order of business this afternoon is the three of us pitting our music taste against one another. We have each chosen a song that we would like you to vote for this afternoon, and the one that gets the most votes will be played in its entirety on ABC Radio, South Australia and Broken Hill. I cannot express enough how important it is to win this for each of us, right? Want the win.
1: Is there a prize?
12: Yeah, your song is played.
1: Yeah, okay, that's a good prize.
12: It's a good prize, isn't it? Okay, I'm going to kick us off this afternoon. I would like you to vote for Joe Cocker and Delta Lady.

0: And then at about seven, she never ever married, never had children. He was always the one for her. And at 70, they got back together. And at 76, now they have just got married.
1: Aww, that's patience, isn't it?
0: From 19 till 76.
1: Beth, if you see something you want, you just got to wait until you get it.
2: Patience.
0: Very happy.
2: Oh, that's lovely. Give them our love. What a beautiful story.
1: Very nice.
0: And Uncle Andy.
1: Who is it? Uncle

0: ABC News with Isabella Carboni. Good morning. The Socceroos and Egypt are locked at 1-1 in Dallas in their round of 32 clash at soccer's FIFA World Cup, forcing the game into extra time. The Australians trailed 1-0 after a goal in the 13th minute to Imam Ashour, but the Socceroos levelled in the second half through an own goal. Jordy Boss came off injured late in the first half after a horrid challenge from Rami Rabia that went without a yellow. Coach Tony Popovich chose to go with the same lineup that faced Paraguay. The winner will face Argentina or Cape Verde in the last 16. And fans at Fed Square in Melbourne are on tenterhooks at a match viewing. Reporter Andy Yu is there.
1: It's been an emotional roller coaster this morning as 7,000 Socceroos fans here in the heart of Melbourne have ridden the wave of an early Egyptian goal and then an equaliser from Australia. Goalie Patrick Beach made a spectacular save earlier, to which young men in the crowd chanted, "Beach, Beach, Beach." Flares have been set off multiple times this morning before and during the game. Earlier, there appeared to be an incident in the centre of the crowd and public order response teams went in to investigate.
0: A South Australian renewable energy company with contractual ties to the state government has entered voluntary administration. Zen Energy signed a decade-long contract in 2020 to power government sites. The company has solar farms and battery-powered storage systems across the state, including in the Riverland and at Taylor Bend. In a statement, Administrator McGrath-Nicoll says it's urgently assessing Zen's business and will work closely with employees and customers. The state government says it's electricity supply hasn't been interrupted and it started searching for a new power supplier. The minister responsible for the state government's bird flu response says the disease is a huge concern for South Australia, but is reassuring the public that authorities and industries are prepared. Primary Industries Minister Claire Scriven says the disease poses a serious threat to native wildlife, as well as the poultry and egg industries. But she's told ABC News Stateline the government's bird flu plan is unlike its algal bloom response because there's been advance warning and time to get ready.
2: It's something that we're prepared for. It's not unprecedented like some of the other events we've seen in recent years in South Australia. So it is of concern, absolutely, but we are also very, very prepared.
0: Senior officials from countries including Russia, Qatar and Oman have paid tribute to Iran's former supreme leader, Ali Khamenei, at a farewell ceremony in Tehran. Tim Wharton reports.
3: On the opening day of a week of ceremonies before his funeral, the body of Iran's former supreme leader is laid in state in a hall in the Iranian capital as foreign dignitaries, clerics, government officials and thousands of mourners filed past his coffin to pay their respects. The 86-year-old was killed in US strikes on the opening day of the Iran war 4 months ago, along with his son-in-law, his eldest daughter, his 14-month-old granddaughter and the wife of Iran's new supreme leader, Ayatollah Mojtaba Khamenei, the son of the previous leader. There has been no sign of new Iranian leader since the attack after there were death threats made by Israel. The former supreme leader's body is expected to be taken around the country before he's laid to rest in Mashhad, home of the country's holiest pilgrim shrine.
0: Interpol says it's searching for a Ukrainian woman who is suspected of planting a bomb which injured three people in Monaco on Monday. The BBC's Hugh Schofield reports.
4: The suspect, who's seen on CCTV placing the parcel bomb, was initially thought to be a man, but closer examination of the footage, plus testimony from eyewitnesses, convinced investigators that it is in fact a woman disguised as a man. Anastasia Berezovska is believed to have spent some days in Monaco casing out the residence of her presumed target, businessman Vadim Yermolayev. After the attack on Monday evening, she left the scene on foot, but then is believed to have picked up a hire car and driven first to Italy and eventually to Germany.
0: South Australia's weather, Port Lincoln, a possible shower 15, Port Pirie, cloudy 16, Renmark, cloudy 15, Mount Gambier, a possible shower 13. Adelaide, a possible shower today with a top of 15. It's currently 5.9 degrees rather. A quick update on the Socceroos match against Egypt. They're in overtime and still currently at 1-1. Now looking ahead with the weather, tomorrow becoming cloudy 15, Monday partly cloudy 15, Tuesday partly cloudy 17. 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
6: Good morning. Very happy to be joining you from Willacarly Country this morning. We've got heaps to get through on your ABC Broken Hill Saturday breakfast. Very shortly, we'll be hearing about a men's kitchen that's popped up to help men who might be struggling a little later in life when things might change in the house and they've got to cook for themselves, and how they might find some companionship through that too. We'll be checking in with a choir that has a special hook for people who are recovering from brain injuries and strokes. We'll be hearing about a bunch of money given to Broken Hill for lead remediation, which is excellent news. How will it be spent? What will they be focusing on? We'll hear all about that. And I'll be making my way through your song requests every week. If you're a regular listener, you'll know that I pick a theme, something to do with the program's stories of the day. Today, very shortly, we are going to be hearing a story that involves some insects. I'm not going to give too much away, but I will say that gives us our theme for today. Songs about insects, spiders, bees, flies. There's a lot of them. If you've got a song that you want to hear that involves an insect, or that is sung by a band that mentions insects, possibly. We might have a limit on one of the really big bands, now that I'm saying it out loud. But if you do have a song about insects that you want to hear, or by a band with an insecty theme, you can send me a text on 0467 922 783. That's 0467 922 783. Before we get too far into those songs and stories, let me tell you what's happening with the weather today around the region. Broken Hill, a nice and cloudy day today, a top of 13. Cloudy around the region with Wilcannia headed for a top of 16 degrees. Whitecliffs 15, Menindee 15, Tibberborough is headed for a top of 15 degrees. Ivanhoe 15, Yunta a top of 13, Wentworth a top of 15, and Pooncarie is headed for a top of 15 degrees today. Looking ahead into the rest of the week, in Broken Hill tomorrow, Sunday, a cloudy day, a top of 12 degrees. Monday, cloud clearing, a top of 15. Sunny on Tuesday with a top of 15 degrees. Wednesday, 15's the number for the week. Partly cloudy on Wednesday, top of 15. Dropping down to 13 degrees on Thursday. And then Friday back up again to 14 degrees. There you go. You can plan your week according to that. Hey, stay with us. As I said, we're going to be hearing about some very interesting insect science, and it has an impact on your honey. But to take us there, this is Meryl Bainbridge.

0: Marylebone Bridge under the water. It's 12 minutes past six.
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0: You are tuned in to ABC Broken Hill with me, Amy Volkowski. Thanks very much for your company this early Saturday morning. We are going to go into the kitchen now to hear a story about a bunch of blokes who are learning from each other about how to look after themselves in the kitchen. Many men, particularly older men, can struggle to prepare nutritious meals after bereavement, losing a partner, or things changing in their lives later, and they can become pretty socially isolated at that time of life too. In Queensland, a special kitchen is helping in more ways than one. Josie Sargent headed along to the Gold Coast's men's kitchen.
3: Okay, so if you want to do the potatoes and...
4: Got to wash our hands first.
3: Absolutely, and don't forget if you drop a knife, move your feet out of the way so you don't try and catch it.
5: In the New Life Church Hall on the Gold Coast, a table is set for lunch and the chefs are starting to prepare the day's menu. But they aren't professionals and there aren't any customers. This is a men's kitchen where men from across the city gather to learn how to cook and chat over lunch they've prepared themselves.
6: I'm bereaved, been married twice and lost both wives. Never learnt to cook. I was married to a good cook, you see. So my family said, you've got to do something, Dad, to change your ways.
5: John Brew manages the men's kitchen at Robina. Each Wednesday, men gather to cook a three-course meal from scratch, learning the basics of hygiene, nutrition and cooking skills along the way. John first discovered the program in Sydney and launched the Gold Coast chapter last year.
6: There's a lot of fellas around who are single again. We're in the 70 or 80-year-old age bracket mostly. Barbecue chooks are a great fold-back position. You know, you can stretch them all sorts of ways, throw a bit of curry powder on them or whatever, but you get a bit sick of that. So we do fancy things here, simple but straightforward.
5: This men's kitchen started with six members. Now they're up to 24. The demand is so high they need to alternate groups each Wednesday and are considering opening up a third class. Many of the men are bereaved and learning to cook for the first time. But John says it's not just the cooking that men keep coming back for. It's the friendship.
6: The camaraderie, just having some mates to yarn to. Their favourite yarns anyway, only half of which are true, I suppose. But it's a good place for time for blokes to get together. Because after marriage, after career, after family, life's empty. It's not a time to get hitched again, so... This is one of the, there's lots of things to do, of course, but this is a good one. And it's about nutrition. It's about healthy living.
5: The class is taught by three volunteers. Among them is Carolyn Daniel.
7: There are quite a number of men who are actually very good cooks, but come for the company. And then there are others who haven't cooked at all. But because they're doing it in a group, then they can, with limited skills, they can still get, they see what someone else is doing and can copy, or so they really do develop their own skills by doing rather than we could do a dem, they're not going to learn much from that.
5: Ken John says he often struggles to push himself into social situations, but jumped at the chance to cook.
8: Sport's over sort of thing, the kids are growing up, so you're like a shag on a rock in a way, so if you don't do something, and I looked at a few other things, but nothing suited. And I looked at Men's Shed and I thought, I don't need any more cheese boards or a hook to hang my keys on, you know. So I've done that, you know. So this is good. At least you're picking up something and you're talking with guys and you're having a meal.
5: Andrew Pooch joined a few months ago.
9: It's good to have an outlet where people can come together and do something that's interesting. So for a lot of guys, they can maybe cook a little bit, but say for me, I would resort to the same small number of things. So coming here, you become a little bit more adventurous and learn ways to do things that you didn't know how to do. So,
5: what was your specialty dish, like your go-to before coming here?
9: Oh, anything with mince, you know.
5: Fellow member Darren Eggington says for him, it's about getting together with other men.
10: The camaraderie is everything. Like, I think we underestimate why we're actually keep on coming, but it's because we like each other's company. And yes, there's quite a few elderly gentlemen out there that are by themselves, and it's the worst thing, being by yourself, being lonely. So this brings people in that realm to us. The normal thing, men don't talk to each other and hide the facts of whatever that's going on, try to deal it with themselves, which is not the best way. I come to everyone and I look forward to it so much.
4: And what have you learnt in terms of the culinary side?
10: Oh, how not to cut my fingers.
5: Associate Professor Tim Moss from Healthy Male says research shows that about 15% of older Australian males are categorised as severely lonely.
11: We know that loneliness is a major factor when it comes to poor health and to early mortality. There are a whole range of diseases that are worse in people who are lonely compared to those who are not.
5: Associate Professor Moss says that Australians in general aren't very good at eating healthy food, and just 3% of Australian men are eating enough daily fruit and vegetables.
11: The consequences of a poor diet have an accumulating effect in causing poor health. So as we get older, there's more disease burden due to poor diet. There's more disease burden due to being overweight or obese.
5: He says there's no better mechanism than the Men's Kitchen program to improve nutritional knowledge, health and social connection for men.
11: We have come to realise that they are terribly valuable for improving the health of older men. You get them together over a kitchen bench, over a stovetop or a chopping board, and they start talking about these things

0: And they encourage each other to get help with their health problems, be they mental health problems or physical health problems.
1: Well, what, there's six of us, isn't it?
2: Seven of us.
3: Yeah. There's a recipe
4: for Darren Eggington, who's busy preparing salmon with smashed potatoes. Wednesdays are one of his favourite days of the week.
1: It's only $20. I mean, where can you get a three-course meal for $20? And then when you cook it yourself, you get proud. You go, I cooked this.
5: Men's Kitchen Robina member Darren Eggington ending that report from Josie Sargent. Sounds like a fantastic initiative. Wonder if we could get one of those going here in the far west. You're tuned in to ABC Broken Hill. I'm Amy Volkowski. It's about 20 minutes past 6 o'clock, making our way through the morning with a mix of stories from the local area and stories from further afield, learning about the world together this morning. Thanks heaps for joining me. I am taking your song requests this morning. Songs about insects is the theme, or by insects, I guess. If you've got one you want to hear, you can send me a text on 0467 922 783. That's 0467 922 783. For now, we'll go with this one off the playlist this morning, which happens to have a little bit of an insect theme itself. This is Australian Crawl Downhearted.

Australian crawl, Downhearted on ABC Broken Hill. Very loosely fitting into our song request theme this morning. Songs about insects who do love to crawl. If you've got one you want to hear, you can send me a text. 0467 922 783. But right now, you'll want to get your winter woolies on because we are going to go to much colder parts of the world and learn a bit about gin distilling. Distilling potatoes into

0: And are you experimenting with anything else other than spuds to look at, to make a drink from?
1: There's always experimenting going on here.
0: What are you doing? You'll have to tell us.
1: I can't tell you too much, but you'll have to look out on the social medias and, yeah, for new products. But, yeah, always experimenting. I love doing that.
2: Tom Delfatier, distiller at the Hellfire Distillery at Boomer Bay, talking to Tony Briscoe there about his love of distilling. And Antarctica, a really interesting chat from much further reaches than here in the far west. You're tuned in to ABC Broken Hill with me, Amy Volkovsky. We are coming up to 6:30. We've got news time at 6:30. Stay with us after that. I've got requests coming in thick and fast for songs about insects, our song request theme today. If you've got one you want to hear, you can send me a text on 0467 922 783. And hey, if you're really keen on the soccer scores, you were probably listening, but I can tell you Egypt won 4-2 on penalties. A very close game there. Absolutely gripping. I'm sure there'll be more in the news and throughout the rest of the morning. And stay with us for more action and updates from that part of the world. It's news time.
3: ABC News with Isabella Carboni. Good morning. It's heartbreak for the Socceroos, who are out of the World Cup, losing to England 4-2 on penalties in their World Cup round of 32 clash after the scores were locked at 1-1. Egypt will now face Argentina or Cape Verde in the last 16. The death toll from Venezuela's twin earthquakes last week has risen again. The nation's information ministry says the official toll now stands at 2,645. More than 12,000 were wounded and some 15,000 have been left homeless by the disaster. Days of ceremonies have begun for Iran's former supreme leader in Tehran ahead of his funeral on Thursday after he was killed at the start of the Iran war. The BBC's Caroline Hawley reports.
4: In central Tehran, prayers were said for the late supreme leader as mourners and dignitaries filed into a vast hall where five coffins lay covered in the flag of the Islamic Republic. It's more than 4 months since Israel and the US attacked Iran, killing Ali Khamenei, along with his daughter, son-in-law, baby granddaughter, and wife of his son Mujtaba, who succeeded him as supreme leader. Mujtaba Khamenei, reported to have been injured in the same airstrike, has not been seen in public since he took office.
3: A South Australian renewable energy company with contractual ties to the state government has entered voluntary administration. Isabel Damon reports.
5: Zen Energy signed a decade-long contract in 2020 to power government sites. The company has solar farms and battery-powered storage systems across the state, including in the Riverland and at Tailem Bend. In a statement, Administrator McGrath-Nichol says it's urgently assessing Zen's business and will work closely with employees and customers. The state government says its electricity supply hasn't been interrupted and it's started searching for a new power supplier.
3: South Australia's primary industries minister says they've learnt from the state's marine harmful algal bloom as it continues to prepare for bird flu. Only one case of the deadly H5 bird flu strain has been detected in South Australia, and Minister Claire Scriven says the state is prepared. She says the algal bloom was unprecedented, while they've had advance warning with bird flu. Ms Scriven says they've learned that people want to know what's happening.
6: A lot of work that happens, you know, behind the scenes in laboratories, whatever it might be, is something perhaps that's not normally part of, you know, what's communicated out to the general public. But I think there's a real appetite to understand that information, to understand what is happening, what the preparation is.
3: Organisers say plans are in the works to take a version of National Aboriginal and Torres Strait Islander Art Award on a national tour and potentially overseas. Finalists in this year's prize have gone on display in Darwin, where the event is now in its 43rd year, showcasing the best First Nations art from across the country. The prestigious event has never toured outside the top end. Director of the Museum and Art Gallery of the Northern Territory, Adam Morrell, is hoping to change that eventually.
7: We are planning to do a version of the exhibition that will hopefully tour the country and hopefully overseas as well in the future. And I think leading up to the 50th anniversary, that's, you know, the right time to do it.
3: Adelaide has risen to fifth on the AFL ladder with a 25-point victory over West Coast at Perth Stadium. Darcy Fogarty kicked four goals as the Crows bounced back from last week's showdown loss to Port with a 15-9-99 to 11-8-74 triumph. Adelaide defender Rory Laird has told ABC Sport his side needs to improve its consistency to push further up the ladder.
8: The Port game was a letdown. The three before that were really great. And you've probably seen some ebbs and flows in our season in some footy that is, you know, top two, top four. And then at times we play not so great footy.
3: Back to the top story, and it's heartbreak for the Socceroos, who are out of the World Cup, losing to Egypt 4-2 on penalties in their round of 32 clash after the scores were locked at 1-1. Egypt will now face either Argentina or Cape Verde in the last 16. South Australia's weather now. Port Lincoln, a possible shower 15. Port Pirie, cloudy 16. Renmark, cloudy 15. Mount Gambier, a possible shower 13. Adelaide, a possible shower with a top of 15. It's currently 6 degrees. Tomorrow, becoming cloudy 15. 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
9: 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With Amy Volkowski.
2: Good morning. Very happy to be with you here on Willakali Country this morning. Lots coming up. We'll be hearing what spiders might be able to do for the deadly varroa mite that's affecting bees across Australia. Very interesting story, which gives us our inspiration for our song request theme this morning. Songs about insects, spiders, beetles, yes, there have been some Beatles requests already. I'm going to let them keep coming in and then we're going to decide which of the Beatles songs we'll play. Thanks very much to Chris in Renmark for your request, Yellow Submarine. If there's a different Beatles song that you'd like to hear, I'm going to limit our song requests to one Beatles song today. Yellow Submarine's an excellent start. If you've got one you'd rather hear, you can let me know on 0467 922 783. In the next half hour, we will be delving into the weekly instalment of our book reading, The Poor Man's Orange by Ruth Park. And heaps more stories throughout the morning. I'll bring you lots more from the sport. As we heard, disappointing result for the Australians. A very, very close game lost during a shootout against Egypt in the World Cup. So I guess that's it for us there at the World Cup. An excellent effort from the Socceroos today, though. Hey, before I get too far into soccer and insects and what stories are coming up, I'll tell you what's happening with the weather. Broken Hill is headed for a cloudy day, a top of 13 degrees, Wilcannia a top of 16, Whitecliffs 15, Menindi a top of 15, Tibberborough 15, Ivanhoe is headed for a top of 15 degrees, Yunta 13, Wentworth 15, and Pooncarie is headed for a top of 15 degrees today. All pretty chilly to be expected for this time of year. It is nice to see some clear skies again too, though, after a very drizzly week in the far west. All right, let's get into one of our song requests. Adam, you requested this one. Adam Bailey, thank you very much for the early morning interactions. This one is called Spiders and Snakes by Jim Stafford.

0: Jim Stafford, Spiders and Snakes. Thanks to that request from Adam Bailey. If you've got a song about insects or creepy crawlies that you want to hear, you can send me a text on 0467 922 783. Hey, it's time to get that cup of tea and rug up, maybe get somewhere comfy. You can sit and listen because we're going to get into the weekly installment of our book reading, The Poor Man's Orange. It's a book by Ruth Park, the third in her series, The Harp in the South. Following the Darcy family as they struggle with poverty in 1950s Surrey Hills. There can be some pretty heavy themes in this book. It was a pretty difficult time, some pretty rough and ready times, and difficult for many different kinds of families. And Ruth Park definitely tells a lot of those stories in great detail. But yes, let's get into this week's instalment. We're up to episode 16 of The Poor Man's Orange.
1: Before she knew where she was, Sam Gooey pushed open a door and there was a quite clean, airy room with the window open and the air flowing in, chill and crisp from the dark street. There was a barber's chair in the middle under a strong spotlight and all around hundreds of jars and little saucers with seeds and leaves and chipped wood drying aromatically.
2: "My surgery, you'll sit down," invited Sam Gooey kindly.
1: He went to the door and called down into the darkness. The sound of feet on the stairs immediately answered him. All at once, an extraordinary feeling of expectancy and fright started in Delore's feet and travelled clammily up her legs. She felt acutely 16, in a strange house with a great many Chinese downstairs and no one of her own to call to. It was the sort of place where Fu Manchu might have lived. Then a young Chinese girl poked her head around the door. She had a smooth moon face, the features but the merest ripple on that placid circle. Her hair was done in great puffs like a black meringue.
2: "This is my daughter, miss," said Sam Gooey.
1: The girl smiled shyly at Delore, who gawked back. She sank into the chair. Her hat was removed with a touch as light as a feather. Sam Gooey turned the blinding white light upon her, and she closed her eyes in self-defense. He studied her skin with an eyeglass.
3: "I know it's awfully bad," said Delore in shame and guilt, as though it were the signature of some shocking crime.
2: "No, no," he tweeted soothingly. "Don't you worry, we fix."
1: He sang a long psalm at the girl, who shrilled back in antiphon. So it went on, barking nasal syllables and words obviously based on the note of a loose guitar string, flickering above Delore's head, while Sam Gooey's gentle, pretty hands rubbed and patted and painted. The girl stood by with a smile, and when Delore winced from the stinging antiseptic, she gave a little whistling note of encouragement. Meanwhile, downstairs, Charlie and Huey waited. The street was emptying fast.

0: passed and Huey was hungry. A reproachful rumble like distant thunder sounded under Huey's breastbone, and he smote himself petulantly.
1: My God, I would have thought the beer would keep the works quiet for a while. You sure that kid went in there?
2: Sure.
0: He lounged over to the door. The tapeworms were there and the cancer in the bottle, as well as an incredibly old, crumbling Chinaman, but there was no sign of Delore. Charlie was astounded. The old Chinese lifted a lip, tenderly felt a solitary tooth as brown as tea, and winced.
1: She went in here all right, and she didn't have a chance to come out without me seeing her.
0: They stared at each other, anxiety creeping onto their faces.
1: What would she want to go to Sam Gooey's for?
0: Huey lifted a shoulder.
1: You know, she never says anything to anybody about what she wants to do. Something comes up her back and she just does it.
0: They entered the shop with such concerted determination that they jostled in the doorway. Huey was puzzled and distressed, and his crest of hair bristled like a poll parrot's. If Delore had gone into Sam Gooey's and was nowhere to be seen, then she had plainly gone into the dwelling behind, and Huey was prepared to pull the place down to get her out.
1: Hey!
0: He thumped the counter, and the old Chinese opened his eyes and shot filmy blue sparks at him. The vibration had jarred his tooth unbearably, and he scrabbled for the cooling pudding of the poultice and clumped it against his jaw.
1: You! You see a young girl come in here about 10 minutes ago? Young girl with dark hair, eh?
2: She had a blue coat on,
0: supplied Charlie, who had one ear cocked to the laughter behind the screen. The old man shook his head. Quite plainly, he could not understand a word of English. He buried his trembling, sallow chin deeper in the poultice and plucked at the long, coarse grey hairs that grew out of his cheek. He was so old, his temple bones were round white bosses pressing the tight skin.
1: What's the matter? Got toothache? Asked Huey, interested in spite of himself. Toothy go bang bang. All these same horse kick you on head.
0: The old man emitted a quavering whinny.
1: Where's Sam Gooey?
0: Demanded Charlie.
1: He's the one we want to see.
0: He banged on the counter, and Sam Gooey's piece of bread fell to the floor. The old man picked it up, blew the dust off, and put it back.
1: Come on out of there, Sam Gooey, bawled Huey, or by the living hogan I'll pull the little yellow daylights out of you and wrap 'em round your neck.
0: He ramped up and down the shop, talking at the top of his voice, frightening the old Chinese into such a fit of terror that he scuttled away into the back, wailing like a tomcat. There was a great commotion behind the screen. First, a flat Chinese face popped round, stared open-mouthed, and disappeared. Then an older, withered one protruded much higher up, as though the owner was standing on a chair. A lot of shrill cheeping went on, and the screen shook as though in a southerly buster.
1: "Where's Sam Gooey?" asked Charlie. "We want to speak to Sam Gooey." Yeah, and tell him if he's done anything to my girl, I'll roll him out and cut him into fancy patterns, bawled Huey, now in the full swing of his beer-flavoured rage.
0: The screen shook violently, and the cheeping retreated. Feet thudded on the stairs, and the fat, flat face popped into sight again and said timidly,
3: "One moment, please."
1: "I'm going inside," said Huey violently.
3: "There she is."
0: They heard the quick rattle of heeled shoes down the steps, and in another moment she was in the shop, looking astonished and aghast and pleased.
4: "What's the matter? How'd you get here?" "Gee, you've no idea, Dada. Mr. Gooey says he can make my complexion better."
0: They were dumb as she showed them a pot of waxy black ointment.
4: "I got that much of a surprise when they said you were here. He said, it's just my age. Doesn't it smell good? Come on, they'll be wanting to close the shop. Mr. Gooey's that nice when you get to know him."
0: She hustled them out of the door, and before they'd gone two steps, it closed stealthily. She was oblivious of their stares, sniffing at the ointment and feeling her face tenderly, for it was sore from the preliminary treatment.
1: Suddenly, Huey said, "You got no business going inside."
0: Delore giggled.
4: "I didn't know he was going to take me."

0: That's what you'll do, prophesied Hugh. Walking into a den of chinks as though you owned the place. Wonder you didn't get raped, and serve you right if you were.
1: Delore resolutely squashed any fears that she had had on the same subject.
2: He had his daughter there, she flared. I didn't think... I just wanted to get my skin clear, that's all. I suppose you think it's funny me having pimples.
1: She pelted ahead of them, and Hughie scratched his head.
0: Do you remember if you were peculiar like that when you were her age, Charlie?
1: Charlie laughed, but Hughie was worried. He shut himself in the laundry to think about it and was only enticed out by Mama's kicking the door and asking irately whether he'd like his tea passed in through the keyhole. That night, Delore applied the black ointment, as she had been itching to do all evening. Sam Gooey had said that she was to leave it on for an hour, but Delore knew that if a little is good, more is splendid, so she slathered it on to her hairline and left it on overnight. In the morning, Mama called her several times, and Roey rapped on the door and reminded her of the time.
2: All right, keep your hair on,
1: a muffled voice replied. The men went off to work, and still Delore had not appeared. Then a figure with bowed head flashed through the kitchen into the laundry. Mama heard a block of wood crash against it as a makeshift lock. She listened at the door and heard a voice lifted in what was apparently anguished prayer. The tap ran interminably, and then there was dead silence. Mama rattled the door, and a snort from a grievously wounded soul answered her. Mama nearly went mad with the suspense.
2: Oh, Delore, whatever you've done, I'm on your side, she cried,
1: and the door was flung open, and Delore bounded out, whimpering. Mama's eyes popped like blue marbles. Her hand flew up to her mouth and stayed there. Delore's hair was tied up on top of her head, and her face was thickly covered with a hideous black mask, which had set into a kind of cement. Out of this stared in wild surmise Delore's desperate eyes. On the end of her nose, the cement had cracked, so that the top, bright pink, peeped through.
3: The latest installment of The Poor Man's Orange by Ruth Park, read there by Kate Hood, a Victorian who I'm actually recently learned a neighbour, a friend of mine is neighbours with Kate, so I'm trying to chase her down for an interview. I think that could be an interesting chat. Hey, you're tuned in to ABC Broken Hill. I'm Amy Volkovsky. Coming up to 8 minutes to 7 o'clock. I'm making my way this morning through your song requests for songs about bugs. Very soon we're going to be coming up to a story telling us about what spiders, what role spiders have to play in the fight against varroa mite threatening bee populations in Australia. A very interesting story. I thought we'd take our cue from that with songs about bugs, insects, creepy crawlies. If you've got one you want to hear, you can send me a text on 0467 922 783. That's 0467 922 783. Currently running a poll for which Beatles song we should play. We've got Yellow Submarine in by request. If you've got one that you reckon's better, you can let me know. 0467 922 783. But right now, I think we'll get into one of those requests. This one's coming from Mandy this morning, Dave Matthews Band, Ants Marching.

Dave Matthews there with Ants Marching. Thanks very much for that request this morning. If you've got one that you want to hear, you can send me a text. Songs about bugs, beetles, creepy crawlies. That's what we're going with this morning. And the number here is 0467 922 783. That's 0467 922 783. We're coming up to 7 o'clock very shortly here at ABC Broken Hill. We'll bring you the news at seven. After the news, we'll be getting into this story I've been talking about all morning about how spiders are going to save us from varroa mite. We'll also hear about a little bit about the science and study of relationships between animals and their family structures. Very interesting story. We'll be hearing about some of this funding that's been announced for lead remediation in Broken Hill, which is really great news. And hopefully, if I can get some technical difficulties ironed out this morning, we are going to be having our weekly chat with Don Moody, the 90-year-old Broken Hill local who has an incredible collection and memory of stories, memorabilia and ephemera from Broken Hill's history. He's got some interesting stories and perspectives. It's been really great getting to sit down with him every week and hear about his life and his memories of Broken Hill. Hey, as we're coming up to 7 o'clock news, I've got just enough time to let you know, to remind you that the Australian women's cricket team have done it. They're through to the T20 World Cup final early Monday morning this week, our time here in Australia. They'll take on England with the world title on the line. 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

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It's news time.

0: The Socceroos out of the World Cup after losing their match against Egypt, and calls to Australia's financial helpline soar. This is ABC News. Good morning. I'm Emily Lawrence. It's heartbreak for the Socceroos, who are out of the World Cup, losing to Egypt 4-2 on penalties in their World Cup round of 32 clash after the scores were locked at 1-1. Egypt face Argentina or Cape Verde in the last 16 in Western Sydney at the Parramatta live site. Fans reacted to the shootout as tension continued building until Egypt took home the win, with Egyptian supporters celebrating.
1: We'll send Egypt through.
0: Court documents have revealed how an ACT police officer emailed his colleague about a custody sergeant who had, quote, towelled up an Indigenous man in police cells in Canberra 2 years ago. Jade Toomey reports.
2: The Indigenous man is suing police, claiming he was bashed in a watch house while naked and handcuffed. Documents released to the ABC by the ACT Supreme Court show a police officer emailing a colleague about whether to charge the man with resisting arrest, while also admitting their custody sergeant had, quote, towelled him up in the cells. Another email shows the custody sergeant pressuring the officer to drop the charges because it could invite scrutiny over the use of force. The AFP's professional standards found that was corrupt conduct and that the officer had used excessive force, but the Commonwealth is defending the officer in the civil suit.
0: The University of Wollongong's branch of the National Tertiary Education Union says ongoing redundancies linked to the university's transformation program should be halted while the ICAC inquiry continues. The inquiry's heard evidence about Quarter Mentha's role in reviewing university operations and implementing reforms that led to significant job losses across the institution. Branch President Susan Engel says about 20 positions remain under threat.
3: We've called for a halt to that process to protect the well-being of staff, to ensure the process going forward is transparent, to protect the jobs of our members. But the university has refused to do that. There are strong grounds for it to be halted and reconsidered.
0: UOW has been contacted for comment. Bird experts say they don't believe birds are transmitting H5 bird flu within Australia after a case was detected in New South Wales. The state reported its first suspected positive case in a giant petrel near Hawke's Nest on the mid-north coast yesterday. Other cases have been detected in Western Australia and South Australia. Professor Michael Ward from the University of Sydney says it's unlikely the birds contracted the virus in Australia.
4: So at least two of the incursions we've seen so far, so two of these cases, they're not exactly the same. So it seems like there's these independent incursions of the same virus occurring. So it's not going from one Australian site to another Australian site. It seems like independent incursions from the south.
0: The ACT government says it's working closely with its New South Wales counterpart following the suspected case of bird flu. Conservator of Flora and Fauna, Bren Berkovic, says there are no confirmed cases in the territory.
5: All of the ACT's wetland areas are our higher risk areas because we do get a lot of migratory birds. And one of those birds that is potentially susceptible to H5 bird flu is the Latham snipe. It's an endangered, really special bird out there at Jerrabomba wetlands.
0: The Premier is expected to commit $12 billion to revive train building in New South Wales, with two sites near Newcastle earmarked for a new factory. Premier Chris Minns is expected to tell the state's Labor Party conference today a new facility will be built in either Turralba or Broadmeadow. The government's previously committed to start procuring the replacement of the ageing Tangara fleet by early 2027, with a 50% local content target. New data shows a record number of people called the National Debt Helpline last financial year. More than 183,000 people reached out to the helpline, a 9% increase in demand compared with the previous year. The helpline's website also saw an increase in traffic, with people seeking assistance with mortgages, paying off credit cards and household bills. CEO of Financial Counselling Australia, Dr. Dominique Meyrick, says it's a worrying trend.
6: Over 40% of people who sought support from the National Debt Helpline were in paid employment. We're looking at people sort of in that 25 to 55, you know, working age bracket. About 30% of them have got dependents. So really people from all walks of life.
0: The time now is 5 minutes past seven. The death toll from Venezuela's twin earthquakes last week has risen again. The nation's information ministry says the official toll now stands at 2,645. More than 12,000 were wounded and some 15,000 have been left homeless by the disaster. Iran's president has paid his respects to the country's late supreme leader, Ayatollah Ali Khamenei, at the Grand Masala Mosque in Tehran as a week of ceremonies begin for his funeral after he was killed at the start of the Iran war. Tim Wharton has more.
7: In central Tehran, prayers have been said for the late supreme leader as mourners and dignitaries filed into a vast hall where five coffins lay covered in the flag of the Islamic Republic. The 86-year-old was killed 4 months ago in a US strike at the start of the war, along with his son-in-law, his eldest daughter, a 14-month-old granddaughter, and the wife of Iran's new supreme leader, Ayatollah Mojtaba Khamenei. Millions of people, including foreign dignitaries, are expected to attend the ceremonies. It remains unclear whether Iran's new leader, who was also injured in the attack, will appear at his father's funeral amid death threats from Israel.
0: A British court has jailed two Romanian men over the stabbing of a journalist from a Persian language television station in an attack the judge says was carried out on behalf of Iranian state. The BBC's Daniel Sanford reports.
8: It was in March 2024, just around the corner from the famous All England Lawn Tennis Club, that a group of Romanian men attacked Puria Zarati, leaving him in hospital, needing stitches for three stab wounds in his leg. George Stanner and Nandita Badea were today sentenced to 12 years and 8 years respectively for carrying out the attack. Mrs. Justice Chima Grubb ruled that the men had carried it out on behalf of Iran.
0: The much-anticipated wedding celebration between pop superstar Taylor Swift and her footballer fiancé Travis Kelce is expected to take place at Madison Square Garden today. North America correspondent Lauren Day reports from New York.
9: The wedding between America's favourite celebrity couple has been the source of much rumour, speculation and anticipation. And finally, it appears to be underway. According to multiple media reports, the event kicked off last night with an intimate rehearsal dinner of around 100 people, including celebrities Selena Gomez, Lena Dunham and Adam Sandler. 1,000 guests are expected at the main event today. There's still been no official confirmation, but a heavy media and police presence around Madison Square Garden has fueled the speculation. Lauren Day, ABC News, New York.
0: To finance, Wall Street has been closed for Independence Day, but US futures rose, reflecting an upbeat tone elsewhere. The global benchmark Brent crude is higher at $72.12 US a barrel. Gold is stronger at $4,175 US an ounce, and the Australian dollar is higher at 69.35 US cents. Repeating our top story this hour, Australia have been knocked out of the World Cup, defeated by Egypt penalties. Here's national sport reporter David Mark in Dallas.
10: The Socceroos' run through the World Cup has ended in heartbreaking fashion. The match was tied at 1-1 at full time, and 30 minutes of extra time couldn't split the teams. It came down to penalties, with heroic defender Harry Soutar and 18-year-old Lucas Herrington both missing. The result means Australia is still yet to get past a World Cup knockout stage, while Egypt has won its first ever knockout match and go through to the round of 16 to play the winner of the Argentina versus Cabo Verde match later today. David Mark, ABC Sport, Dallas.
0: Now with more sport, here's Daniela Intilli.
11: A Tom Jenkins hat-trick has fired Penrith back into the NRL's winners list, with the Panthers completing a 36-14 victory over the Rabbitohs at Western Sydney Stadium. Jenkins' three tries brought his season tally to 25, equaling the club record with 9 rounds remaining. Penrith coach Ivan Cleary says he's pleased with his side's response after consecutive defeats.
12: The great thing about footy is it brings you back to earth, and we certainly had that the last couple of weeks.
11: In the AFL,

0: Lee Kerner kicked 6 goals in the Sydney Swans' 35-point triumph over the Western Bulldogs at the SCG.
1: To the weather for New South Wales and the ACT, areas of frost on the ranges, chance of light showers or drizzle on the southern slopes and ranges and the far southern inland this morning, snow on the alpine ranges above 1400 metres, partly cloudy in the state's west, dry elsewhere with lengthy sunny periods along the coast. Sydney's weather, sunny today, heading for a top of 19 degrees. Canberra mostly sunny, a top of 13 in the capital.
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5: Good morning. Very happy to be with you on what's turning out to be a bit of an overcast Saturday morning. It's chilly out there, though not as cold and drizzly as it has been. Lots to get through with you this morning. Very shortly, we are going to be learning about some insects and their incredible hidden talents and how they could be helpful to our honey supply, along with many other outcomes of bee health. We'll be hearing about a choir that's helping people recover and heal from all kinds of massive challenges in life. It's incredible what music can do. And I'll be taking your song requests, songs about bugs, insects, ants, spiders, all the creepy crawlies. Send me a text if you've got a song you want to hear. 0467 922 783 is the number. That's 0467 922 783, your songs about bugs this morning. Before we get into all of those stories, I'll tell you what's up with the weather. Broken Hill is headed for a top of 13 degrees today. Cloudy, in case you haven't had the chance to have a look at the sky yet. It will be a cloudy day. Slight chance of a shower, apparently. Light winds becoming southerly in the middle of the day and light in the evening. Temps around the region, Broken Hill headed for a top of 13 degrees today. Wilcannia a top of 16. Whitecliffs a top of 15. Menindee 15. Tibberborough a top of 15 degrees. Ivanhoe headed for a top of 15 degrees today. Yunta a top of 13. Wentworth 15. And Pooncarry is headed for a top of 15 degrees. Right now in the Silver City, sitting on 9.2 degrees. And looking ahead into the rest of the week for Broken Hill, tomorrow, Sunday, another cloudy day, a top of 12 degrees, nice and chilly. Monday, top of 15, Tuesday, 15 and sunny. Wednesday, partly cloudy, a top of 15. Thursday, partly cloudy again and a top of 13. And Friday, partly cloudy and a top of 14 degrees. Lots of reasons to rug up and put on your winter woolies this week. Hey, I'm enjoying your song requests coming in. As I said, we're making our way through songs about insects today. Now, there's an obvious band to choose here, of course, the Beatles. And I've only had one song request so far for the Beatles. So your request is looking pretty good, Chris. But if anyone else has a song that they want from the Beatles, I'm going to leave it hanging for a little bit to see if we can do it by most popular request. I did expect the Beatles would get a few more, but not too many Beatles fans out there. That's okay. If you do have one you want to hear that's not Yellow Submarine, you can send me a text on 0467 922 783. But right now, this is not the Beatles. Another British massive musical deal, Adele.

0: Adele, Chasing Pavements. It's 16 minutes past seven.
1: Join Serene Damaki and proud Gamilaroi woman Carla Ranby as we celebrate 50 years of Deadly this NAIDOC week with the iconic 1996 ABC recording of folk trio Titus, Sunday night on ABC Local Radio.
0: Now it's time to go singing and learn a bit about what music can do for your physical and mental health. The Survivors Choir is a weekly music therapy group based on the New South Wales Central Coast for people affected by stroke, Parkinson's disease, brain injuries, dementia, and all kinds of trauma. Now, for participants, it offers a chance to connect socially and dial down some of the symptoms that make their lives challenging. Here's Scott Levy with more.
2: Ask anyone who dedicates a window of their life to group singing, and they'll tell you just how good it feels. There's just something about building out songs communally that makes people happy. But there's one weekly choir on the New South Wales Central Coast for whom the therapeutic benefits go a little bit further. This is the Survivors Choir, a music therapy group for people affected by stroke, Parkinson's disease, brain injuries, dementia and trauma,

0: Heather Stapley is one of the two professional musicians who lead the group.
1: So I've been doing the choir for, this is the seventh year, and we are a beautiful bunch of people who have been affected by stroke, Parkinson's, brain injuries, trauma, and they're an inspirational group who face many challenges every week but come here with such joy and grace and connection that keeps them all going every week, and it's a place to be together to share joy and the therapeutical benefits of singing and playing music is really beneficial for brain cognition and all the things that it helps with their challenges, you know. So there's lots of benefit to it. It's a beautiful space.

The group includes singers, guitarists and ukulele players, and people who are non-verbal who play percussion and other instruments. And the space isn't just

0: for survivors either. Carers and support workers also join in. Natalie Gatt is one of the members. She's had a pretty rough trot.
1: I've survived two cancers, one of the duodenum and the other one of the thyroid. And now I've got Parkinson's disease. And that is a bit hard for me, the Parkinson's, because you don't realize how much it affects you and the family too. I'm slower now, but I like to do things and keep on moving. I like to crochet too, to keep my hands moving. And yes, so...
2: What about the Survivors Choir? What does that do for you?
1: Oh, I love it. I've always loved singing. Not that I've got a good voice, but the singing is just... gives the soul a better... Oh, I don't know how to explain it, but it's good for the soul. I really, really enjoy this group. It gives me such a good feeling, and I look forward to it every week. And when we don't have choir school holidays, I miss it.

0: Heather's seen the profound effect the Survivors Choirs had on its members.
1: I've seen that quite a few members with Parkinson's have hypophonia, which is a condition, part of the Parkinson's condition, where their voice tone and volume drops, so they're nearly inaudible at the start of the session. By the end of the session, they are in great voice, and you know, have a perfect conversation with you that's audible, and the confidence increases as well. When they're playing instruments, a couple of the men that have Parkinson's were playing guitar or ukulele, the trembling stops as well, and they come back to their old self. You know, it's like back to that life that was there, and it's a really beautiful thing to witness, actually. Yeah.
2: What about stroke survivors?
1: Stroke survivors, same thing. So with communication can be a real problem if that part of the brain's been affected. And I've noticed in particular one of our younger participants, she was finding communication very difficult indeed, and she found that not only did the singing help with communication, but diaphragmatical breathing really helped with the communication side of things as well, because you're taking deeper breaths. It's more of a practice to do that, to then get the words out, and it helps that brain cognition as well. Nadia, who you heard sing there solo, she's had part of her frontal lobe removed, so the singing really helps her. It helps her with communication, and it helps her regulate lots of things. There's many benefits. It's a fantastic thing to do.

Sounds like a very nice song circle there. The Survivors Choir. That piece came from the ABC Story Stream. You can hear more stories from the Story Stream on the ABC Listen app. Download that to hear more bite-sized tales from across Australia at any time. And you'll usually find photos and an online version of those stories too at abc.net.au. You're tuned in to ABC Broken Hill. I'm Amy Volkowski. We're coming up to 23 minutes past 7 o'clock. We've got news time, of course, at 7:30. Very shortly, we'll be hearing interesting stories about the relationships that animals have with each other and some of the science behind that. But right now I think we've got just enough time for a song. The Black Sorrows on the playlist this morning.

The Black Sorrows there with Harley and Rose on ABC Broken Hill. Hey, if you're wondering what is going on in the Far West this weekend, never fear, there's heaps to keep you entertained. It's actually a huge weekend of live music in the Silver City, Broken Hill. I guess people are getting a bit excited about the 4th of July. We may have had more reason to celebrate the Socceroos if that penalty shootout had gone a little differently, but maybe you need a little bit of cheering up after a disappointing result from the World Cup overnight. Heaps happening around town. It looks like there's music happening at Mary's Bar, the BHP and the Musos. That's live music. I think Mary starts this afternoon, and then it looks like the BHP and the Musos kick off about 8:30. So you could jump around between all three venues and catch all the live music at those places if you really wanted to. And also, if you want to get a little bit crafty today, a little bit creative, there's a great opportunity, a free workshop happening at the Broken Hill Art Exchange. That's at the Grand Guest House on Argent Street. Now, if you tune in regularly, you may have heard me talk with Suzanne last week about this project, the Community Labyrinth Project. The Art Exchange has paired up with the Jordan Liberty film that's being made. You may have heard Jason King making a film about his experience and the experience of this community with suicide. Now, there's a lot of different programs happening around that documentary. One of those is to build this community labyrinth, a bit of a place of reflection and meditation, a little walking track in the arboretum. And where they're making tiles to build that walking path. If you want to get amongst that, you can go and create your own tile, maybe put someone's name on it, a memory, a thought, however you want to contribute to the community labyrinth. That is at the Broken Hill Art Exchange, the Grand Guest House.

0: West Coast at Perth Stadium. Darcy Fogarty kicked four goals as the Crows bounced back from last week's showdown loss to Port. Adelaide defender Rory Laird has told ABC Sport his side needs to improve its consistency to push further up the ladder.
1: The Port game was a letdown. The three before that were really great. And you've probably seen some ebbs and flows in our season in some footy that is, you know, top two, top four. And then at times we play not so great footy.
0: The state's weather now. Port Lincoln 15, Port Pirie 16, Renmark 15, Mount Gambier 13, Adelaide a top of 15. ABC News.
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5: Yes. Good morning. Hello. Very happy to be with you on Willacali Country this morning. We've got lots to get through in the next hour and a half. We'll be learning about bugs, spiders and bees and some of how they're working together or possibly even against each other towards better health for bees. That's given us our song request theme of the bugs, the bees, the creepy crawlies, songs about insects. If you've got one you want to hear, 0467 922 783. There's a bit of a battle of the requests going on at the moment. Of course, being a song request theme about bugs and beetles, we've got a lot of Beatles requests or a few coming in. So I'm going to go by popular demand. Currently running, Chris from Renmark wants to hear Yellow Submarine by the Beatles. But Maureen has also texted in the suggestion of Eleanor Rigby. Let me know if you would rather Yellow Submarine or Eleanor Rigby. You can text me on 0467 922 783. Maybe you've got another song about bugs and beetles you want to hear. 0467 922 783 is the number. Before we get too far into those requests and stories, though, I'll tell you what's happening with the weather. Broken Hill headed for a top of 13 degrees today. Nice and cloudy out there. Around the region, Wilcannia's headed for a top of 16, Whitecliffs 15, Menindee a top of 15, Tibberborough 15, Ivanhoe is headed for a top of 15 degrees. It's going to be 13 in Yunta, Wentworth a top of 15, and Pooncarey is headed for a top of 15 degrees. Right now in Broken Hill, we're sitting on 13. That's actually our top temperature for today, according to the forecast. So let that help you make some decisions about what you're getting up to. Right now is as hot as it's going to get, according to the Bureau. You might be a good day for a fire, might be a good day to get in the yard and warm up with some physical activity. Whatever it is, I hope you enjoy it. And whatever it is, I think Dolly Parton would be a good companion for today. This request, look, Maureen, you have sent in two requests, but I'll let it pass today because they're both excellent. You wanted Dolly Parton's Butterfly, as fitting with our song request theme this morning. Here it is.

0: Dolly Parton's Love Like a Butterfly. Thanks to that request this morning from Maureen. And I'm just seeing now Elise as well. Beautiful request for songs about bugs. You're on ABC Broken Hill with me, Amy Volkowski. It's 20 minutes to 8 o'clock.
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0: Now, how to deal with lead in our community is a common discussion, debate and dilemma for us to solve out here in the Far West. And whose responsibility it is and what it will take to clean up is, of course, that debate as well. Now, in good news for lead remediation in the Far West, you may have heard on Friday the state government announced $37 million to strengthen and expand the response to lead contamination in Broken Hill. That funding is going to be delivered over 4 years and spread out over a few different initiatives, like doubling the number of homes remediated each year, which can't be denied is excellent news. Now, that funding follows a recommendation from the New South Wales Chief Scientist and the Engineers Report on Lead Contamination in Broken Hill. Andrew Schmidt spoke with Minister Penny Sharp on the back of that announcement yesterday. He asked her first, how was the $37 million figure reached?
4: Look, it's based on knowing what we need to, what needs to be done to help us try and get lead levels down, particularly for kids in Broken Hill. The funding really funds sort of four elements. Most importantly is doing more remediation on more houses to stop lead getting into places. So that's about replacing soil, you know, fixing up drafts, really helping people's houses to keep the lead out so it doesn't accumulate. It's also about making sure that we're testing kids and that that from those tests we can then do more education programs around prevention. It's also about putting in more monitoring and emissions testing equipment so that we can identify where places it's starting to accumulate and we can do that remediation work early. And the final bit of it is just the ongoing education for the community. I know people in Broken Hill know this is a problem, but actually giving them practical advice and information about what they can do to reduce the risk is what all this funding's about.
5: Is the government going to put more onus on the mining companies?
4: For the mining companies, we're going to want them to be doing more, you know, basically, you know, more dust, you know, reducing the amount of dust that's there, and we continue to work with them through their licences and the EPA. It's a really serious matter, and that work's ongoing.
5: It's interesting. We ran a story late last year that Mark Taylor, who's a Professor of Environmental Services and Human Health at Macquarie University, prepared a report in 2019, which he gave to the EPA. Now, I know this is prior to the current government coming to power, mm-hmm. and it sort of sat on a shelf for 4 or 5 years and nothing happened.
4: Yeah, well, I was pretty unhappy about that. Obviously, this is a really serious matter that impacts the health, particularly of kids, and we need to get on top of it. So, look, I'm very pleased that we've been able to get this money and we'll be able to put it out to really actually address the issue.
5: Were the mining companies consulted prior to this?
4: I don't know that. I think that the EPA talks to them all the time. In terms of the design of this, this is very much focused on dealing with houses and the health response, but the work with the mines is ongoing.
5: Yeah, it's always an issue, and again, I go back to a lot of this occurred before the current government came to power, but the report that we ran last year on the ABC, we're going back here to the relevant authorities saying, you know, when they released this report, they wanted to load it onto the LeadSmart website and not tell anyone. This is in August 2023. Do you think there needs to be more transparency around what the situation is?
4: Yes, I don't think that anything is benefited from things being hidden. I think that particularly for the health, the serious health impacts of lead, that the more information we have out there that people understand that they can then take action from, that the government can then monitor, that we can actually support

0: houses to, households to be able to fix up their problems. We need to know that information, and really this funding will help that. And my expectation is that, we provide as much information to the community as we can, because I think that's the best way to tackle the problem.
1: And when we look at it, Minister, we look at the lead levels, and we're talking here children. It's no secret that the lead levels, particularly in Indigenous children, is much, much higher than non-Indigenous children. Would any of this funding, and would you be looking at having discussions with Murray-Mar, the Indigenous Health Corporation here, about how you can identify and target that particular demographic?
0: Yeah, absolutely. It's got to, I mean, look, it, we of course would have to work with Murray-Mar. We know that Aboriginal kids in Broken Hill, their lead levels are higher than even other kids, and we need to do it. Part of what this funding is about is really going, okay, where are those areas where we know there's sort of higher levels, because there's there's, for whatever reason, there's a higher concentration in this area. A lot of that we suspect will be in some of the Aboriginal housing that's there. This allows us to do more, to fix up more of those more quickly, and that's exactly what we're trying to do.
1: Interesting, you touched on the housing there, and that's an issue that Murray-Mar have often discussed with us over the past, well, decade to 20 years, is this standard of housing. Is any of this money directed at probably trying to improve or even develop or build new housing?
0: Look, it's not about building new housing, but I do think that there are opportunities. We've got a range of programs at the moment, and I work really closely with the Minister for Housing, Rose Jackson. I think there might be an op, where we can find an opportunity to really fix those problems beyond the, just the minimal arrangements. I think we would look at it. We can bring, maintenance into line, and we can actually do all of this work in one go. I think there are opportunities there, and that's something that we're keen to explore.
1: Yeah, we touched on the children. I think the report from last year showed that 35% of children aged 1 to 5 and 56% of Aboriginal kids of the same age have blood lead levels above the National Health Investigative Guidelines. This must be a major red flag.
0: Oh, look, it's just, it's a shocking result, which is why we've got to get on and actually do whatever we can to A, get on top of the understand the problem through testing, early intervention through health services, and making sure that actually the environment that kids are living in is, the exposure is minimised. That's a tough thing in Broken Hill. Look, I don't want to overplay this. We know that, the lead contamination is a long legacy issue, but there is much more that we can do, and it's why this funding's so important.
1: Was it a task to get $37 million out of the treasurer?
0: It's always a task to get $1 out of the treasurer. But no, look, our government understands that this is a really serious problem. We want all kids to have the best chance to do whatever they want to do in life, and dealing with health issues is one of them, and lead is a serious one, and we need to put the money in.
1: The lead group that was established here, it's had a few name changes over the journey. Will they be the key driver of this? Who's going to drive this program?
0: Look, it's done. It involves a number of agencies, but my agency, the EPA, is probably one of the really key ones. Obviously, health is another one. We've touched on housing. It's one of those things that everyone likes to talk about, whole of government, but we do need agencies to come together. But, there is a real determination here to try and get on top of this, and that's what the funding's for. And we'll work with, the community and the key agencies to make sure it's delivered.
1: So moving forward then, over the next, say, 3 to 6 months, is it a matter of bringing all these agencies together, getting them around the table? Is it going to be like someone who's going to drive this project, or are you just looking at bringing them all together?
0: No. I think we have to. I mean, so the Premier's Department has had a role in bringing everyone together, but the EPA, I think, is going to take on a bigger role, given the role of emissions and dealing with the remediation program. So look, my expectation is that everyone comes together, but myself, as you're talking to me, Andrew, really, my expectation is that we'll be driving it to get it done, and to make sure that it's done as quickly as possible and as best we can with the community.
1: And when we look at those lead levels, I think everybody realises that we live in an environment, this mining community's been since 1883, that you're never going to rid the community of the lead issues or lead problems. It's about reducing those numbers.
0: Yep, and it's about reducing exposure. I mean, it's, it, I mean, when, as you know, it can be a very dusty place out there. But part of this is about, can we keep get rid of things like lead paint that's, legacy lead paint that's in houses that's making the situation worse? Can we deal with sealing up houses so that there's not accumulation of dust in places that means that the exposure's there? How do we work, cap soils?

0: Minister Penny Sharp there, New South Wales Minister Penny Sharp, who was speaking with Andrew Schmidt about that $37 million to strengthen and expand the response to lead contamination in Broken Hill. A long way coming there. On ABC Broken Hill, we're coming up to about 10 minutes to 8 o'clock. Very shortly, we'll be learning about spiders and how they might save the bees from varroa mite.
1: Don't do it. Don't do it.
2: Hi, I'm Andy Lee.
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0: All right, we get now to the story that gave us the inspiration for our song requests this morning. Thank you very much to everyone who has been texting in songs about beetles and bugs. I asked which of the Beatles songs out of Yellow Submarine or Eleanor Rigby you'd like to hear, because they were our two Beatles requests, and I'll allow just one Beatles song today. I will say Eleanor Rigby's winning. I'm going to play that after 8 o'clock. If you're more for Yellow Submarine, get your votes in. You can text me on 0467 922 783. That's 0467 922 783. But for now, let's find out what's happening with these spiders and bees. Researchers are investigating using spider venom to attack the parasitic varroa destructor mite, wiping out European honeybees and threatening crop population. The project at the University of the Sunshine Coast is one of two Queensland government projects they've just announced to help fund with $100,000 in cash injection, which is very good news for that research, of course. Associate Professor Volker Herzig is behind the Venom project.
6: We tested some spider venoms against varroa mites and identified two spider venoms that were active, that were killing the varroa mites by topical application. So just when we dropped the venoms onto the mites, we were seeing that it was killing them. And then we isolated the active components from these venoms, and we isolated two peptides, they're called, two components in these venoms, and they are lethal to the mites. But when we tested it on the bees, they were harmless to the bees, so which is good. So it's a selective treatment for the mites. And so the grant that we are now being awarded will be for testing these peptides against honeybees that do carry the mites, because in the lab we previously tested the bees and the mites separately. So we just had a box of bees, and we applied the toxins, and then we found, okay, it doesn't harm the bees. And when we tested the mites separately, it killed the mites. But now we are sort of applying it jointly, so when they are both together, and then we want to see how it performs. So ideally, when we treat the bees that carry the mites, so the mites will hopefully drop dead and the bees stay alive. And if that works, then we could design a sprayable application, a sprayable treatment, so that you can spray the hive, and then the mites basically fall off the bees. So that would be ideal.
7: How long do you see it potentially taking between, you know, now and when it could become available for beekeepers? What's your hope?
6: It's still early stages where we're at. I mean, we just sort of came out of the initial lab experiments, and now we're still the first next stage is sort of also testing the bees and the mites in the lab when they're together. And the next stage would be going out to the hives and testing it in a real world scenario and see if it works there. But then, you know, you also need to consider, you know, what kind of application strategies you have in the field. And so there's a lot to consider. So it's probably not in less than 5 years, I'd say, maybe even more than that. And then, you know, it's all the registration process and everything takes time.
7: But it sounds like they're not going away. So we're going to definitely need this, particularly as they become more prevalent in Queensland.
6: Yes, unfortunately, none of the countries that ever got varroa got rid of it. So once they're there for good. And people just need to learn how to manage them. And, you know, we're there now for the long term, and we need to find long-term solutions. And even if you find something, you know, it will not just be good for Queensland or Australia, because it's a worldwide problem, right? So the idea we had about, like, why we are using spider and also scorpion venoms that we tested, is because spiders and scorpions, they eat a lot of insects. Usually that's what they do. I mean, they're not there to eat humans, so they normally eat insects or maybe other arachnids. So like a spider is an arachnid and a mite is also an arachnid. And because they eat each other, they also have toxins in their venom to target each other. So and that there was a logical explanation for, you know, miticidal compounds being in the venom of these animals. And that's what we tried, you know, by screening a large panel of

0: of spider and scorpion venoms, and then we identify these two venoms that had really good activity against the varroa mite.
1: So normally what I do is like I pin them down on the ground.
2: Oh, okay.
1: And then they can't really get away. And the fangs are on the underside, so it can't hurt me when I push it down like that. So this is sort of the dangerous part, is like here where the fangs are. But I could tickle the belly and it can't move right now. And by, you know, pissing it off a little bit, it will get its fangs out and then can just insert the fangs into the tube. So you want me to do that now or like?
2: Only if it's beneficial.
1: You want another shot?
2: That's okay,
1: like,
2: yeah.
1: That's sort of how the milking works.
2: Yeah.
1: I put it in the tube and then I grab my electric forceps, so that has a bit of, you might see some sparks flying, so it's like 12 volts.
2: Yeah.
1: And then I just sort of grab the fang, and now you will see it sort of start contracting the muscles a little bit.
2: Yeah.
1: And that's how the venom gets out. There's muscles around the venom gland, and those muscles are contracted by the electricity, and they squeeze the venom out of the venom glands into the tube. That's basically how the milking works. So it's just a tiny electric shock. So if I put it to my finger, I don't even feel anything. It's just really, really mild. Just like a battery, basically, 12 volts.
2: How much would you get out of just like, would you normally use a few?
1: You know, if I get a sort of a drop, like the drop of water I have on my finger now, that would already be quite a decent amount.
2: Yeah.
1: So it'll just be a milligram or two, maybe.
2: Yeah.
1: And of some of the really large spiders, the maximum I got out was 30 milligrams, which is still like 100 to 1,000 times less than what you get out of a snake. So we're working with very small amounts in terms of the venom quantities.
2: Hmm.
3: Does it matter where the venom comes from, or is it specific spiders that you've been using?
0: I mean, for our screening, I'm actually quite agnostic. You know, I do have the largest collection of spider and scorpion venoms in the world. So we have venoms from about 870 species now. And usually when we do these screening projects, I select a panel of quite taxonomically diverse spiders and scorpions, and then I apply them to our target species. So in this case, it was varroa mite, but we're also looking into locusts or pest flies. So anything that's a pest, we try to target. And we use all the venoms in our arsenal, and whatever then comes up as active, we'll follow that up and isolate the active compound. So I don't mind, you know, whether it's an Australian spider or a Chinese spider or wherever it comes from, as long as the activity of the toxins is what we're looking for.
3: And this is better, obviously, than maybe using like a chemical or something like that. Is this more of a organic way of killing a varroa mite, I guess?
0: Yes, that's right. Because, I mean, these spider toxins, as we call them, so they're actually peptides. So they're like mini proteins, and they're entirely made up of amino acids. And amino acids are the building blocks of life. So your entire body is basically built of amino acids. And when these compounds are then, you know, sprayed in the field, and when they're breaking down, they actually break down into these building blocks of life. So totally harmless products that are produced, you know, and when these compounds are broken down. And that's why it's so sustainable. You know, it doesn't accumulate in the food chain, and it doesn't kill any other organisms, you know, like the farmer or the beekeeper or, you know, any pets. So it's quite selective to the varroa mite.
4: Associate Professor Volker Herzig there speaking with Jessica Ross about some interesting developments in how to deal with the threat of varroa mite hurting the ever important bees. You're tuned in to ABC Broken Hill with me, Amy Volkovsky. We are coming up to 8 o'clock news time in just under a minute. After the news, I'll be getting into more of your bug songs. They're coming in thick and fast now, like a plague, some may say. But there might be time to squeeze in your song request. There's a bit of a battle between two Beatles songs going at the moment. Do you want to hear Yellow Submarine or Eleanor Rigby? You can send me a text, 0467 922 783. And after the 8 o'clock news, we'll be getting into the weekly chat with Don Moody, a local 90-year-old with a lot of memories of Broken Hill and the Far West's history, stories, thoughts, philosophies. I'll do my best to say my words properly. But right now, we are coming up to 8 o'clock, which means it's news time.
5: ABC News with Isabella Carboni. Good morning. The Socceroos FIFA World Cup campaign has come to a heartbreaking end after a penalty shootout. Two of the Socceroos' best players missed their penalty shots, with Egypt coming out on top. Former Socceroos captain Craig Foster says it's devastating, but Egypt played very well.
6: It's obviously devastating for all the fans and for, you know, everyone who was enjoying the tournament so much. This team did a lot of really great stuff. Today was a tough game. You know, you have to give credit to Egypt as well. They controlled a lot of that game. You know, we were in a bit of trouble there and we couldn't quite get control again. So we were just hanging on.
5: Here in SA, thousands of fans braved the cold to show up for the Socceroos. Talia Fay was at the live site in Adelaide.
7: Despite the early start, fans packed the Drive live site near Adelaide Oval. The cold didn't subdue attendees who were cheering on Australia throughout the game. Support was strong for South Australia's own players, including Nestori Irinkunda and Mohamed Touré. It's been a wild game for fans, with the match heading into penalties, which saw Adelaide's Awer Mobiles score. But it was an unlucky day for Australia, who lost out to Egypt. A small group of supporters erupted in cheers at Egypt's win, but Australian fans say they were left disappointed.
5: A motorcyclist has died from his injuries after a crash in Adelaide's northwestern suburbs last month, SA Police says. Emergency services were called to Athol Park on the 22nd of June after receiving reports a motorcycle had crashed into a parked truck. The truck driver was uninjured, but the motorcycle rider was taken to hospital, where he died yesterday as a result of his injuries. The 26-year-old Andrew Farmed man is the 61st life lost on SA roads this year. A bird disease expert says the suspected detection of H5 bird flu cases across the country are largely being caused by overseas transmission. New South Wales reported its first suspected positive case in a giant petrel near Hawke's Nest on the mid-north coast yesterday. Further testing is underway. Professor Michael Ward from the University of Sydney says it's unlikely the numbers will grow quickly.
8: We're getting these sporadic incursions of this particular virus. So it seems like there's these migratory wild birds coming up from sub-Antarctic islands. And it seems almost sort of like random. They're sort of landing individual birds. So it doesn't seem like we're getting spread between these sites.
5: An Adelaide music promoter says the cancellation of Harvest Rock this year is a symptom of bigger challenges in the event space. The SA Music Festival announced yesterday it was taking a year off, the second time since 2024. Sasha Sewell has 30 years' experience in the music industry. He says event organisers are still trying to recover from a post-COVID slump in ticket sales combined with rising economic pressure.
9: I don't think there's got to be one particular thing. It would make sense for Harvest to take a gap year so they can find out, you know, to wait until costs settle down, until the skills base is there and the lineup that are suitable for the Adelaide audience can be programmed.
5: Organisers say plans are in the works to take a version of the National Aboriginal and Torres Strait Islander Art Award on a national tour and potentially overseas. Finalists in this year's prize have gone on display in Darwin, where the event is now in its 43rd year, showcasing the best First Nations art from across the country. The prestigious event has never toured outside the top end. Director of the Museum and Art Gallery of the Northern Territory, Adam Morrell, is hoping to change that eventually.
10: We are planning to do a version of the exhibition that will hopefully tour the country and hopefully overseas as well in the future. And I think leading up to the 50th anniversary, that's, you know, the right time to do it.
5: To the netball, Adelaide Thunderbirds co-captain Shamira Sterling-Humphrey says winning the grand final would be the icing on top of the cake after this season. On court, it's been a dominant year for the defender, leading the league for defensive rebounds. Sterling-Humphrey says she's looking forward to the game.
11: A win will just put the icing on the cake for me, being that struggling with postpartum and making my way back to netball to pick up where I left off. It will mean something.
5: South Australia's weather: Port Lincoln, a possible shower 15, Port Pirie, cloudy 16, Renmar, cloudy 15, Mount Gambier, a possible shower 13. Adelaide, a possible shower with a top of 15, it's currently 7.3 degrees. 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
12: 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With Amy Volkowski.
4: Good morning. Got about another hour with you on this beautiful cloudy day on Willakali Country. Heaps to come. We will be bringing you the weekly chat with Don Moody, our local historian. Stories to tell, memories to have, and lessons for us all here in Broken Hill. We'll be hearing about what Don loves about Broken Hill's multicultural cultural fabric today. We'll also be getting an update from the ABC Broken Hill news team with our weekly news brief. And I am playing your song requests about bugs. Songs about bugs. If you've got one you want to hear, you can send me a text on 0467 922 783. That's 0467 922 783. There's a bit of a battle going on at the moment. I've allowed one Beatles song request. Yellow Submarine and Eleanor Rigby are the two that have been suggested. Tell me which one you want to hear. 0467 922 783 is the number. Some weather for you. Broken Hill is headed for a cool 13 degrees today, slowly climbing to that. We're sitting on 9.2 degrees in the Silver City right now. Around the region, Wilcannia's headed for a top of 16, Whitecliffs 15, Menindee a top of 15, Tibberborough top of 15 degrees, Ivanhoe 15, Yunta is headed for a top of 13, Wentworth is headed for a top of 15, and the same in Pooncarie, a top of 15 degrees. Looking ahead into the rest of the week, Broken Hill tomorrow, Sunday, a cloudy day, a top of 12. Monday, cloud clearing, a top of 15. Nice and sunny on Tuesday with a top of 15. Clouds again on Wednesday, a top of 15. Partly cloudy on Thursday, a top of 13. And Friday, a partly cloudy day and a top of 14 degrees. All right, I think we can get into one of these bug song requests that you've made. This one's come from a few. Thank you so much. There's a mystery caller who has requested this one. There's also, Lawrence in Renmark. This request's come through at least three times, so I really better get into it. An excellent one from Spider Bait, Black Betty.

0: That is Spiderbait with Black Betty. Thanks for that song request this morning. To everyone who got it in our Songs About Bugs song request theme this morning, you are tuned in to ABC Broken Hill. I'm Amy Volkowski. It's about 11 minutes past 8 o'clock and it's time now for our weekly sit down with Don Moody, 90-year-old Broken Hill local, full of stories and memories from the Silver City's long gone days. Up until now, of course, he's still doing very well and very active in the community. Now, we've been working our way through a bunch of different stories and subjects, from the history of performing arts and culture in the region, the union movement, Don's memories of Broken Hill at the time of World War II. Today, we're touching on a topic very close to Don's heart, and that's the cultural fabric of this desert community. Now, the word multiculturalism has been flying around the media this week, and many debates about what that means and if it's desirable. And Don Moody has some things to say about it.
1: Well, there were people who came, as I said, pre-World War II, mainly from Croatia, which became part of Yugoslavia. I think of Rudolf Aligic and his family. I think they came because of the rise of Nazism in Germany. And Mikhailovich and the Ustasha were on their side, so they came here. Various people did come here from Malta because of World War II. I read a book, The Capellan of Malta, where when Italy joined Germany, they were raiding Malta. So people came at least to Australia to get away from warfare. I think people may be doing it today.
0: Excellent point. So there's always been a lot of reasons for people to move around the globe, haven't they? Mostly fleeing danger. Yeah.
1: Coincidentally, the only action involved in Australia in World War I was on the 1st of January 1915 when the two men fired on the picnic train. They were looked down on and degraded very much by the Afghan and Indian cameleers here. They had nothing to do with them. But that's just a historic thing that took place one day.
0: What are your memories growing up of interactions with different multicultural groups and people from different cultures and backgrounds?
1: Yes, I went to the Ulmer School, infants and primary, and there were boys and girls from the Croatian Yugoslav families. I think of Mills Aligic, who lived across the road, and Zupanovic's and that. They were students at school and we worked in very well with them.
0: Where did your family come from, Don?
1: Well, I was born in Broken Hill, as was my father and his brothers. They were Broken Hill born on both sides of the family. As I said, the mixture of Cornish and Scottish going back. On my mother's side, her parents, they were married in 1901, in the Micah Street Primitive Methodist Church. But they came from Moonta, like a lot of other people left Moonta because of the mines closing, and the other mines were Broken Hill. On my father's side, as I said, my grandmother's maiden name was Cooch, so I imagine the Cooch family came to Broken Hill from Moonta for that same reason, but I've outlined my paternal grandfather who came originally from Arbroath in Scotland.
0: There is a lot of discussion in the media at the moment about whether multiculturalism is a good thing for Australia, whether there should be more of a monoculture. It sounds like you had a lot of experience with growing up in a pretty multicultural community. What do you think it brings the community?
1: Yes, I am in favour of multiculturalism, because it solves a lot of problems. It can probably solve food problems. People have a contribution to make. We have a lot of Asians here now. I go to the GP clinic and there are wonderful Asian professional people there. They all make a contribution. And of course, our Indigenous brothers and sisters, they were here first. We are all migrants. We are the multicultural. We're here. And to say we should become monocultural, I disagree. going back 60-odd thousand years, there were nations within Australia. There were about 500 nations, and with different languages. And so multiculturalism is an important thing. The same with people, and I won't dwell on it, people having different political views. There's room for compromise. There's room for coming together to reach a result. I'm in favour of a result with things that crop up.
2: Do you think there's ways we could do better in the Far West to welcome people from different cultural backgrounds and to become a more multicultural community?
1: Perhaps there would be, yes. That there is a it was a function at a local hotel welcoming people to Broken Hill. And yes, I think that perhaps people can, from different countries, find out prior to others coming here to meet them. And so I'm not in favour of any segregation. As I said, everyone has something to offer. Two people may come from different beliefs, but with a bit of discussion, a result can be evolved. That's what I'm in favour of. I have my philosophy, but there are other people in certain circumstances I can say, yes, I will compromise. Mm. It doesn't do away with my fundamental belief.
2: Do you remember being taught any of those kinds of values growing up, or is that just something you put together from your life experience, meeting people from different backgrounds? Was that a family
1: just
2: value?
1: The life experience, yes. As a South Broken Hill is good. We had the people from, I say, predominantly Croatia, and we grew up with them as children. We were mixing with them as a community. I venture to say that population-wise, there was possibly more people from Croatia living in South Broken Hill and Crystal Street than the rest of the town. Of course, there was what they call the camel camp here, and they were the cameleers. Now, they provided the transport for the wool industry, a vital industry. I think the last camel-drawn vehicle was in 1928. Yes, they provided the transport for the wool industry. And so people can provide various things in various ways. There were Greek people here. A man who owned a dry cleaning business was Greek. And there was a Greek man, Taylor. You find them in all trades and professions, and working on the mines. There were men from many countries who worked on the mines. They, as I said, they came here, and they were very, very... They joined voluntarily the trade unions. The White Australia policy, the idea that a lot of people would come and not do things, but I'm talking about Broken Hill, they came and they worked in very well with us.
2: Tell me a bit about your interest in the multiculturalism of the Far West community. Why are you interested in it?
1: It is because of my interest in music. There is music in different languages. I did do singing lessons in Adelaide in 1975, and those lessons were in Italian. The musical

0: Egyptians are Italian, and so that, and there are other languages. Currently, I am reading through the opera Carmen. I'm with the co-op bookshop. We have a function next week, and translating from French to English in this case. And so every group of people have something to offer us. The Asians have something to offer us. Yeah, and so it goes. I think music and singing is the fundamental communication between all people. I'm wondering whether people sang before they actually spoke. See, by communicating, if I can sing loud enough, you'll hear me talking across, me across the road. Before I'm talking, you may not hear me. The singing voice carries. And I venture to say that in time immemorial, people wanted to communicate, did so lyrically. That's just a thought.
1: Don Moody there with some very interesting thoughts and memories of Broken Hill and the Far West's multicultural fabric. Thanks so much to Don for all the time that he gives me every week. We sit down and have a little chat about some part of Broken Hill's history or aspect of the makeup of this town and the region. If you've got a topic you'd like to hear Don talk about, or an object that you know he's got or seen or can talk well on, I'd love to hear your suggestions. We'll take them anytime, Sarah, or pass them on if you get them to us during the week. Or you can text me now or anytime on 0467 922 783. You're tuned in to ABC Broken Hill. I'm Amy Volkowski. It's about 22 minutes past 8 o'clock. We're coming up to the news briefs, our weekly summary of the headlines from the Far West very soon. But to take us there, this is Jack Johnson.

Jack Johnson there, sitting, waiting, whistling on ABC Broken Hill. It's 25 minutes past 8 o'clock. We are coming up to the time where I share with you the news headlines and then we switch modes into sports mode and I bring you all the latest in sports news, local, international and national. But before we get to that, we've got just enough time for me to reveal the Beatles song that has won out the request battle. It's come in from three or four different sources now, and I can't read out all the texts because, well, I've lost them and I'm in a rush. So thank you to everyone who did request Eleanor Rigby by the Beatles. Here it is.

0: There we go. Thanks very much to the Beatles for that, bringing our Beatle song requests to an end. I did get your last one, Elise, from Jesse Wells. I'll see if I can pull that in and we might be able to squeeze it in before we get to the end of the local segment at 9 o'clock. But right now, it's time for us to get into some local news headlines. The ABC Broken Hill news team put together a brief for us every week. This morning, it's good morning to Oliver Brown.
1: Morning, Amy. We'll start things off with a major announcement from the state government yesterday for a $37 million commitment to strengthen and expand the response to lead contamination in Broken Hill. Christina Rosengren has the details.
2: The funding will be delivered over 4 years and will double the number of homes remediated each year. $12.7 million will be allocated to the development and implementation of a zonal remediation program, and $11.5 million will go towards remediation of homes of children who've recorded high blood lead levels. Another $8 million will be used for enhanced monitoring of emissions from mines, and $2.5 million will be put towards community outreach and education. The funding follows recommendations from the New South Wales Chief Scientist and Engineers report on lead contamination in Broken Hill.
1: State Minister for the Environment Penny Sharp says getting lead levels down in local children is the priority.
3: Most importantly is doing more remediation on more houses to stop lead getting into places. It's also about making sure that we're testing kids and that from those tests we can then do more education programs around prevention.
1: Another big story of the week was the significant rainfall that drenched parts of far west New South Wales. The Bureau of Meteorology announced a severe thunderstorm warning for much of the far west on Wednesday morning, predicting strong winds and heavy rainfall. While that warning was later cancelled, Broken Hill and Menindi still recorded 18 millimetres in the 24 hours from 9 a.m. Nearly 29 millimetres was recorded in Wilcannia, and Whitecliff saw more than 46 millimetres, while surrounding property recorded between 10 and 100 millimetres, following other significant totals early.

0: earlier in the week. After deploying additional support to the region, the State Emergency Service is now carrying out resupply operations for isolated areas cut off by rain. All unsealed roads in the region are closed, although the Silver City Highway reopened between Broken Hill and Packsaddle on Thursday and to Tibooburra for high clearance vehicles only, which the SES hopes will assist in their operations. Incident controller Craig Ronan says resources are being shifted as no more harsh weather is predicted for the region.
1: We're standing down the two teams we brought in to go to Wentworth and Broken Hill. They're being stood down because the situation is there's no more weather predicted, and with the current aircraft that's at Broken Hill is being replaced with a different aircraft so that we can focus on resupply.
0: In some more sombre news, a Broken Hill small business owner who's closing one of the city's last remaining corner stores says it's become almost impossible to run a store like hers in the current economy. The J&K store on the corner of Thomas and Oxide Streets has been operating for 70 years, with Shelley Garneau and her husband running it for the past 19 years. But with their annual power bill rising by $3,000 to $5,000 and other expenses like wages and freight also increasing this year, the couple believe it's no longer viable. Ms. Garneau says it's sad, as she would have loved to stay open.
2: Definitely, if it was covering costs, yes. But David and I are working more and more. You know, I only had the girls for a couple of hours a day. I cut them back to try and keep them employed and just still didn't work.
0: Meanwhile, a number of hospitality businesses in town announced they would increase prices from July 1 in an attempt to offset the increase to the minimum wage. AMP Chief Economist Shane Oliver says he isn't surprised to hear Broken Hill businesses are struggling, and it's likely a similar story in many communities.
3: It is a more difficult environment that we've found ourselves in, and this has been pretty much the case on and off for the last 5 or 6 years now. It's been a continuous issue since we came out of the pandemic, these cost increases, and of course the situation in the Middle East was just the latest cost shock.
0: Looking further afield now, the state government has announced support for the Wild Deserts program at Sturt National Park for another decade. The University of New South Wales started the initiative 10 years ago to restore 400 square kilometres of the park by reintroducing locally extinct native animals into protected areas. It's one of three major feral predator-free sites to have its partnership with the government extended to support research into opportunities for safe releases beyond fenced areas. Wild Deserts ecologist Dr. Rebecca West says it's important work.
4: I came to Wild Deserts to be able to do beyond the fence work because we know that exclosures work. So we're now at a point where I get that opportunity to be part of something that's really at the forefront of science in conservation, and that for me is probably the most rewarding part of this job.
0: And lastly, a Broken Hill Aboriginal community member says the upcoming NAIDOC Week is a chance to ask questions and learn more about Indigenous culture. NAIDOC Week kicks off in Broken Hill on Sunday, with events to take place across the city. Organising committee member and Warramai man Corey Paulson says this year's theme of 50 Years of Deadly is an opportunity to educate others.
5: Have a yarn to your mate that's on your footy team or on your netball team or on your basketball team, and be curious, and I'm sure, you know, we won't bite your heads off. And the only silly question is one that's not asked.
0: And Amy, that's what's been making news in the week that was.
6: Thanks very much to Oliver Brown from our ABC Broken Hill news team. 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
6: And here on ABC Broken Hill, it's time for us to switch modes into sports mode here, and I'll bring you some of the headlines and things to know about local sport too. First to the big news, the Socceroos have lost a heartbreaking penalty shootout against Egypt in their World Cup round of 32. Going behind early The Socceroos rallied to draw level thanks to an Egyptian-owned goal early in the second half. Egypt pressed hard late in normal time.

with goalkeeper Patrick Beach making a stunning save to keep things level. However, Australia made the controversial decision to pull the breakout shoot stopper of the game in favour of Matt Ryan for the penalty shootout. And it wasn't a gamble that paid off. Defenders Harry Sitar and Lucas Harrington, two of Australia's best players in the game, then both missed their penalty shots, while Egypt was perfect with theirs, Egypt slotting the final kick to secure a 4-2 shootout victory. Very sad news for the Socceroos there. Very well played World Cup, of course, but some bad luck there at the end, and very sad to hear it. On ABC Broken Hill, I'm Amy Volkowski. I'm going to keep the sports interviews and news coming. Stay with us. But now I've got just enough time to play you the last of our bug requests. This morning we've been working through songs about bugs in honour of some exciting new scientific breakthroughs around varroa mite and how spider venom could help keep bees healthy. But Elise sent this one in from a folk singer from America. He's doing lots at the moment. His name's Jesse Wells, and this is his song, Bugs.

0: Jesse Wells, Bugs on ABC Broken Hill. It is about 20 minutes to 9 o'clock.
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0: Right here on ABC Broken Hill, it's time to turn our eyes to netball. With the season just finishing, the game's administrators are already planning for the spring competition. Now, the sport's enjoyed a resurgence with a surge in numbers linked to the new courts. Tori McManus told Patrick Reinke that a few weeks off, all that is planned before the courts are once again full. She'll let him know what's on the cards.
4: Our spring competition will start on the 4th of August. Team nominations are currently open, so you can find nomination forms on our Facebook page, or you can email us directly at brokenhillnetball1@bigpond.com.
5: So what are the categories that you take on for a new netball season?
4: So for our regular season that's played on Tuesday nights, we have our 9s and under, 11s, 13s, 15s, 17s, and, of course, our open women's seniors.
5: And these days, Tori, we would probably assume that maybe netball is a more feminine sport, but at this particular time in 2026, do you accommodate the boys or even a mixed comp as you head into this kind of season?
4: Yeah, absolutely. So we had a really good mixed competition at the end of last year. And the feedback from that was fantastic and people want to see it again. So we're definitely going to be delivering it. So our spring season, we will be putting expressions of interest out for our mixed competition middle of August, which to give us a few weeks to prepare to see how many team nominations we get to then commence our mixed season the week commencing the 21st of September.
5: And while the upcoming spring season is a little bit into the future, can we reflect on the past for a moment, Tori, and go to more the recent summer netty that was played for this year? How did you go in terms of the numbers across the whole season?
4: Really, really good, actually. We thought we might have decreased a little bit post, I guess, brand new courts, even though they're still brand new. We had 4 nines teams this season, which is like almost, over 40 new players. And I think it needs to be mentioned that it's very important to have such a high number of juniors because our juniors are the future of our association and the future of netball in Broken Hill. They're going to be our, once they grow up a bit, they're going to be our coaches, our umpires, and maybe even our committee members once they get a bit older. So I think fostering the juniors in our grassroots sports is really something that we need to focus on.
5: They are the lifeblood of any community sport. And what do you chalk up that surge of junior numbers to?
4: Oh, look, I honestly think it does have to do with the brand new courts. I know that before we had our brand new courts, our junior numbers weren't so crash hot. We didn't even have like a 17 and under competition back the grade back then. So I really do think these brand new courts are really what is giving people a reason to come back and stay with netball. So I don't think we can thank the Broken Hill City Council enough for our brand new courts. They're great.
5: Have the new courts also contributed in a return of maybe some senior players who once hung up the shoes?
4: Yeah, absolutely. So our first season on the brand new courts was 26 senior teams. This season just gone was 23. However, the numbers stay the same. So I think the couple of teams that didn't put back in just went into other teams. But I think it's definitely you have mothers and aunties wanting to play with their daughters and nieces. So that first season they came back and wanted to have a one last hurrah. But I think after the one last hurrah, I think they really enjoyed it. So they came back again this season, which is great to see.
5: Any of these junior or senior players have memories of the old courts, Tori? Maybe the Ashfelt or maybe a few grazes on the knees that are bringing back memories or maybe nightmares?
4: Yeah, no, absolutely. We've had a couple of falls, both kids and adults, over this season, even in our first season, and they just bounce right back up. I remember falling over on our old courts when I was growing up. Like, I still have scarred knees from, and I've probably still got rocks in my knees from all the asphalt, but now these courts are fantastic. The upgrades have seen an improvement in security, lighting, the fencing, and the court resurfacing overall. I think it's just made a really good home base for netball to thrive in Broken Hill.
5: And when you look at the national scale and how classy and extremely skillful the Super Netball is, and they're gearing up for their grand final this weekend, of course, have you seen a lot of people get inspired to retake the court, these role models who are playing at the peak of the peak, funneling down to country roots?
4: Oh, yeah, absolutely. We're really lucky. So we're affiliated with Netball South Australia. We actually may be planning a little surprise in our season two, hopefully, so we can potentially get a couple of, let's just say, mini Thunderbirds maybe out here to really boost some netball spirit out here in Broken Hill. I think netball's growing, not just here in Broken Hill, but I think across the board.
5: And how about the dedicated volunteers, the parents, the coaches, the referees, the umpires?
4: Oh, absolutely. I think like every sport, without interested officials or dedicated officials, like the games just don't go ahead. So, you know, we have had 6 learning umpires this season. They've been committed to improving their knowledge and skills in the game of netball. Our coaches always come back there. They have so much passion and drive for our kids. I don't think we can, you know, hold and host any netball in Broken Hill without our officials. So we have to thank them, honestly, there.

0: great.
1: Right there from the netball competition. Great to hear that they're getting ready for that. A fantastic chat there with Patrick Reinke about everything that netball has coming up with Tori McManus. Thanks very much to Tori for all that info. You're tuned in to ABC Broken Hill with me, Amy Volkowski. It's about 14 minutes to 9 o'clock.

0: Love your local footy? Don't miss After the Siren, the most comprehensive local footy coverage. We're there right after the game, Saturday evenings from 6, right here on ABC Broken Hill.
1: Here on ABC Broken Hill, we are coming up to 10 minutes to 9 o'clock, and I've got a little bit of the latest from the footy world in Broken Hill for you. Last weekend, the West Football Club held their past players function. One of the highlights was the awarding of the club's highest honour to Trevor Rinn. Now, Trevor's given over 36 years of service to the club, from playing to coaching. The award, known as the Top Robin, was one that took the normally reserved school principal by surprise. He spoke with Andrew Schmidt about it.
2: You're a bit taken aback, Trev.
3: Yeah, it was a bit of a shock. So.

0: this is something they've got to come to grips with, because it's so important. You only get one chance of living, and you've got to enjoy yourself at the same time. But yeah, they need to be putting protocols in place so we can sort of save people from themselves, really. Since the concussion protocol has come in, all four clubs have embraced it. They look at anyone with a head injury or a head knock, they look at it, and they go through the protocol, and if they're not sure, they go straight to the St. John's people here, who then would look it up, and if there's any doubt, they miss 21 days. I get the paperwork through here, but I don't actually count them. But we'd have easily a dozen, because of the nature of the game. It's a contact sport. You're talking it with young people, and as you get down to this level, in fairness to the blokes, they may not be quite as fit. They may not have quite the agility. And so you're going to get a few clashes, and most of them either come from head on head, or unfortunately when the head hits the ground. And if you hit your ground up here in the remote place like Broken Hill, it's bloody hard. And so the head takes a fair pounding. So we would have at least a dozen, and the clubs are quite open. They realise that their players are special to them, and they need them to continue the game. It won't hurt the game. It can only help the participants of the game. I played 13 seasons at SANFL level and 2 seasons here at Broken Hill level as a kid. In my early days, I was taught to roll. I was taught to protect myself. I like to think I'm half reasonable, you know, not quite as silly as some people think. So if these things had passed on in the younger grades on how to protect yourself, how to roll, you know, the people listening to this will go, yeah, we used to do gymnastics at school. Well, we did. Yeah, you know, these kids today, closest they get to gymnastics when they roll out of bed. I think there's a lot of things that can change, and I think it's a small number of people are in a problem. And when you think of the people who are getting concussed, the strange thing is that if you look at it closely, it's the same people. So you've got to ask the question, why does that person get concussed 3 times? Someone might get concussed once and never get concussed again in his life.
1: AFL Broken Hill coordinator Colin Casey there with a bit of info about everything that we're doing locally to try and prevent or treat concussions when they do happen on the sports field. You're tuned in to ABC Broken Hill with me, Amy Volkowski. It's about 4 minutes to 9 o'clock. We're going to squeeze in one more song before we get to the news. This is Divinals.